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Here's your Extended Environment Canada forecast for Fredericton, Oromocto, and the Capital Region for Monday night and Tuesday, May 25th and 26th. Monday night, cloudy with continuing showers and areas of drizzle overnight. Some patchy fog developing late, low around 9. Looking to Tuesday, a much warmer day returns with a mix of sun and cloud. There's still the chance of a few scattered showers during the afternoon, but many areas should stay dry.

0: dry for extended periods, high climbing to near 26 degrees inland. And Tuesday night looks like partly cloudy skies with a 60% chance of showers overnight, mild with temperatures near 12 degrees. The outlook for midweek calls for continued unsettled conditions, with periods of cloud, scattered showers, and temperatures gradually cooling again by Thursday. That's your look at the weather for Fredericton, Oromocto, and the Capital Region. Hope you're having a great day, and thanks for listening.
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2: Here's your extended Environment Canada forecast for Fredericton, Oromocto, and the Capital Region for Monday night and Tuesday, May 25th and 26th. Monday night, cloudy with continuing showers and areas of drizzle overnight. Some patchy fog developing late, low around 9. Looking to Tuesday, a much warmer day returns with a mix of sun and cloud. There's still the chance of a few scattered showers during the afternoon, but many areas should stay dry for extended periods, high climbing to near 26 degrees inland. And Tuesday night looks like partly cloudy skies with a 60% chance of showers overnight, mild with temperatures near 12 degrees. The outlook for midweek calls for continued unsettled conditions, with periods of cloud, scattered showers, and temperatures gradually cooling again by Thursday. That's your look at the weather for Fredericton, Oromocto, and the Capital Region. Hope you're having a great day, and thanks for listening.
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0: I think we should have Robin sing at least one more before we. Okay? Yeah, man. Come all the way to Paris. You got to sing.
1: 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Merci beaucoup. This is I Put a Spell on You.
2: 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This is Curtis Salgado. 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
4: Here's your Extended Environment Canada forecast for Fredericton, Oromocto, and the Capital Region for Monday night and Tuesday, May 25th and 26th. Monday night, cloudy with continuing showers and areas of drizzle overnight, some patchy fog developing late, low around 9. Looking to Tuesday, a much warmer day returns with a mix of sun and cloud. There's still the chance of a few scattered showers during the afternoon, but many areas should stay dry for extended periods, high climbing to near 26 degrees inland. And Tuesday night looks like partly cloudy skies with a 60% chance of showers overnight, mild with temperatures near 12 degrees. The outlook for midweek calls for continued unsettled conditions, with periods of cloud, scattered showers, and temperatures gradually cooling again by Thursday. That's your look at the weather for Fredericton, Oromocto, and the Capital Region. Hope you're having a great day, and thanks for listening.
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1: Hello, music lovers. It's the 21st century. But the more times change, the more the old hustle remains the same. And I've learned if it sounds too good to be true, it usually isn't good or true. I've learned to question everything and not to be a fool and believe the spin. And I watch my back because...

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Remember the crash, 2008, and your 401k? It's the number on your pay stub that you file away.

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Now listen, it's election time. 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

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What's happening to our country?

0: 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I'm from Nugukuk First Nation. 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
9: Here's your Extended Environment Canada forecast for Fredericton, Oromocto, and the Capital Region for Monday night and Tuesday, May 25th and 26th. Monday night, cloudy with continuing showers and areas of drizzle overnight, some patchy fog developing late, low around 9. Looking to Tuesday, a much warmer day returns with a mix of sun and cloud. There's still the chance of a few scattered showers during the afternoon, but many areas should stay dry for extended periods, high climbing to near 26 degrees inland. And Tuesday night looks like partly cloudy skies with a 60% chance of showers overnight, mild with temperatures near 12 degrees. The outlook for midweek calls for continued unsettled conditions, with periods of cloud, scattered showers, and temperatures gradually cooling again by Thursday. That's your look at the weather for Fredericton, Oromocto, and the Capital Region. Hope you're having a great day and thanks for listening.
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0: Hi, I'm your co-host, Pat Mitchell-Worley.
1: And I'm Jared J.B. Boyd.
0: This week on Bill Street Caravan, we have music from Alexis Grace at the Germantown Community Theater.
1: Grammy-nominated bluesman Guy Davis will be with us to deliver an installment of the Blues Hall of Fame, an exploration of the lives of the pioneers and innovators enshrined in the Blues Hall of Fame, here in Memphis, Tennessee, brought to you by the Blues Foundation.
0: That's all coming up right now on Bill Street Caravan.
1: Hey, Pat.
0: Hello, JB.
1: This week, we're heading a little bit outside of Memphis, Tennessee to see a little bit of our friends in Germantown, one of our most favorite and prized communities on the outskirts of town. And we're going to see one of our favorite friends, Alexis Grace.
0: That's right. Alexis Grace is one of those artists that really vocally, she is able to do so much. You see someone of small stature, she's 5'2", and you hear them belt out something, and it's just like, wait, what just happened? And she is exactly one of those people. She has a bluesy tenor to her voice, but she is also one of those performers that's not afraid to go all out.
1: Absolutely. You know, it's summertime, and I want to just go ahead and make reference to something that we all know about, a firecracker. She's just a little bitty package, and when you hit that spark, give it a little flame. She is a boom of a vocal talent.
0: So let's go in and check out some music from Alexis Grace at the Germantown Community Theater in Germantown, Tennessee, right outside of Memphis.

0: That was Alexis Grace, live from Germantown Community Theater. If you go on all of the social media outlets, you can find Alexis Grace there and more music.
1: We'll be back with more music from Alexis Grace in just a bit.
0: Up next, Grammy-nominated bluesman Guy Davis takes us through the life histories of the pioneers and innovators enshrined in the Blues Hall of Fame. This segment is brought to you by the Blues Foundation and is also available as a standalone podcast through iTunes.
2: Ma Rainey looked in the mirror. She saw gold in her grin around her throat, dangling from her earlobes, over her wig like a halo. She was only a teenager back when she became Ma. It happened in Missouri, in a tent. She heard a girl sing about how her man had gone. All the show people stopped caking on their makeup and listened. After she got through, Ma asked the girl, "What kind of song is that?" Girl said, "It's the blues." Ma asked the girl to sing it slow and let her write out the words. Ma spread those blues around the country. She never had no other children. I joined her band in Chicago at the Grand Theater. Ma was on top, had records out, bookings in all the big theaters. They called her Mother of the Full House then. I was playing piano on stage when the curtain opened. Two hoofers, Buck and Bubbles, rolled out this big phonograph cabinet to center stage. They put a big record on it, cranked it up, and tap danced around the machine. Ma's voice started singing out. I began to wonder if she skipped a show and just gonna play a record. The audience grumbled. Then the phonograph cabinet started shaking. Thing opened up and Ma stepped right out of it into the spotlight. Whole crowd's eyes twinkled. After she had everybody in the palm of her hand, Ma went and squeezed out the tears.
3: I've been wondering where my daddy been at all.
2: Felt good to see someone ordinary in all those jewels. Her crooked wig, pink face powder, couldn't nothing hide her soul. People who loved Ma knew pain very well. She could turn pain around. If a man quit her, it wasn't because she's ugly. It was his problem. She sang, "Now all the people wonder why I'm all alone. A sissy shook that thing and took my man from home." Even Ma's cruelty was kind-hearted. I seen the worst thing she ever done. Couldn't believe it. She had the full program then. The Paramount Flappers, comedians, a whole train car full. And a torch singer used to bring down the house with her sad blues. Girl out of Chattanooga. She loved Ma. When the show came to her hometown, Ma cut the gal loose. I asked Ma why. She said, "I could have kept her forever." "Well, now she's mad and broken, lonesome," I said. "Yes, sugar. Nothing gonna stop her."
3: Once I lived the life of a millionaire, spending my money I didn't care.
2: The girl had sense enough to understand. She even helped Ma when nobody else could.
3: Buying bootleg liquor,
2: one night in Chicago, Ma threw a party at her place, all women. They drank that bad whiskey, tear off their clothes, had no idea a neighbor dropped a dime. Out of nowhere, everybody heard the police banging on the door. Ma shouted, "It's a raid!" Police kicked in the door. Underclothes start flying through the air. Cops chasing women around. Ma grabbed a dress, trying to shimmy it over her head while running out the fire escape. She tripped half naked down the steps, and the police was standing right there waiting. Ma told them, "Oh, boys, we just had the radio up." They still took Ma to jail. Wasn't about to call her mama back in Georgia to go her bail. She only knew one person sitting on that kind of money. So the girl from Chattanooga turned Ma loose.
3: I went out last night with a crowd of my friends. It must be women, cause I don't like no men.
2: Not everyone Ma fired went on to fame and glory. Over the years, she had to do what she had to do to keep the show on the road. Ma cut the flappers, Buck and Bubbles were next. Got so nobody wanted to play their hometown. Whistling Rufus, gone. Jolly Saunders, too. Ma did hire someone, an accountant, Mr. Lucius Walker. He saved the show by shaving the show. Cut it down to me, Sonny the cornet player, and Roscoe the drummer. We saw the blues go from the biggest thing in the world to hunger. All those years, she sent money back to her brother to build their mama a two-story house. We'd pass by there going through Columbus. Ma's brother also built the wagon she traveled in after her days as mother of the full house ended. Put a log cabin on a flatbed, put a camp stove in it. She even carried a few bits of the old show with her. Mr. Walker towed the cabin around on the back of his dark green Studebaker. Ma called it the Spirit of St. Lucius. Mr. Walker had Ma out singing in dusty tents like back when she first heard the blues. She lived on pickled green beans she put up in summer. She wore gowns that dragged the floor so nobody could see her swelled up ankles. We didn't exactly embrace Mr. Lucius Walker. He wore a big trench coat with a sash on it, kept his hands in his pockets. Roscoe would kid Ma. Fool can't dance. Ma told him, fool's been to college. We'd see him count every bag of peanuts before and after the show, and every dime in the cigar box. Couldn't get him away from the door, except one time. It was a big night down in Winter Haven at Orange Harvest. They built a stage right in the grove, lit it up with coal oil torches that keep the trees from freezing. All the pickers came with their overalls full of money. Ma slapped herself on the behind and sang past midnight. The people shouted, amen, amen, like a revival meeting. We were all smothered in sweat and coal smoke. Afterwards, we dug into some of that cornbread and roast pig behind the stage. We seen Mr. Walker standing in the headlights of the promoter's car shouting, you gonna kill me about 150? You gonna have to. We played outside Fort Myers that Friday. Ma conjured the old magic for a big crowd. Her gold twinkled, their eyes shined, the backside shook. Afterwards, we went to count our money. Mr. Walker couldn't be found. We went out back to see Z in his car. Ma's log cabin just slumped there. The dark green Studebaker was gone.
3: You low down alligator, just watch me sooner or later. Gonna catch you with your princess down.
2: The eagle flew, Ma said. We four went inside her cabin. Ma lit her camp stove and a lantern, and we sat. That business at Winter Haven was the hook, she said. Act like he put his life on one night's pay. I never should have believed a man would do that. I stopped watching him close. She poured us hot coffee off the stove. We had nothing. No transportation, no money. Ma took off a gold earring and tossed it to me. She gave the other to Sonny. Roscoe said, I want a tooth. She grinned and removed her necklace. Ma broke off the $20 gold piece. She bit it, glanced at the mark, and handed it over to him. If anybody can stick around, we got one more show here, she said. That night, I went through the curtain, sat down at the piano stool. I looked around for the others. No sign of Sonny. Looked like Roscoe's gone, too. I began to wonder if Ma was even there. As my eyes adjusted, I saw it. A giant phonograph cabinet at center stage.

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For more information on the Blues Foundation, go to blues.org.

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0: Now, JB, I will tell you that Alexis Grace, I first came to know her as an artist back in 2009 when she was on American Idol. That year was a phenomenal year for us because we had both Alexis Grace and Lil Rounds in the contest, and people were going, what's up in Memphis? You know, these two amazing vocalists. And unfortunately, Alexis only made it to the number 11 spot, but that probably kept her from signing some ridiculous contracts, and it allowed her to reach out and meet people in the music industry and gain a fan base. Over the years, she's been able to monopolize on that.
2: You know, when you think of Alexis Grace, she's been everywhere, from working with artists like Mark Edgar Stewart, to being in the studio, to being on stage, to hanging out on Netflix and chill favorite Trailer Park Boys.
0: Well, she is definitely aware of any opportunity to get out and sing. And one of the things that I love about Alexis Grace is it's always been about making music. Her father is a Memphis musician. He played with Ann Peebles. She is one of those next generation Memphis musicians who just wants to get up and perform and bring people together with their music. Something that is, you know, a norm here in our hometown. So let's go back to Germantown Community Theater and hear more from Alexis Grace.

0: Thank you.
1: All right, we're here on Beale Street Caravan with Alexis Grace. Alexis, how are you doing?
2: I'm doing good. How are you doing?
1: I'm excited. I'm pumped up. You're giving me energy. I don't know if you know that. You're giving me energy.
2: Oh, well, good. I've only had a cup of coffee. So I need another one, so maybe after this we can get one.
1: That sounds good to me. You've lived three or four lives, but I guess the best thing to do is just start with the setting. Memphis, what Memphis means to you and what coming up here means to you.
2: Well, like you said, I'm born and raised in Memphis, and I was very lucky to be raised the way that I was. My dad was a Beale Street musician and played with a lot of, you know, Memphis legends, mainly Ann Peebles. So I was raised around what I consider the best of Memphis musicians. So I already had that influence growing up, not just because we lived here, but because we, like, lived it, kind of. And so I feel very, very lucky that I got to experience that in my childhood. Definitely heavily influenced me as a person and what I wanted to do.
1: Growing up with a musician in the house, when did you start to come into your own and know that this is what you wanted to do? And what was the reaction from your father?
2: It's really funny because I swear to you, I've kind of always known that I wanted to perform. There's a story that my mom loves to tell, and I think in diapers actually still.
1: Wow.
2: And my dad's like musician friends would come over to the house and, you know, they're going to rehearse or whatever. And I specifically remember I was obsessed with this Steve Winwood song called Roll With The Baby. I was obsessed with that song as a kid, and I would just dance so much. And my mom remembers, like, watching me going, okay, that's not normal. Like, the way I was dancing, I was performing, like, for an audience. So I definitely knew at a young age that I wanted to do something in the arts. And then, you know, growing up and watching, like, performers like Michael Jackson and Madonna, I was like, whoa, that's what I want to do. And then as I got older, I started, you know, obviously taking it more serious. And I went to school at Overton High School, which is the school for the performing arts, and focused on music and started playing instruments. And then around 16, I was like writing my own music, and it just kind of developed from that, really.
1: I'm glad you brought up high school, going to one of Memphis's foremost performing arts high schools.
2: Yeah.
1: Is it like TV show fame? I mean, did you stand out in a hallway full of people that had aspirations to be on stage?
2: I've actually described it to a T like that. It was just the most fun experience you could have if you're a creative teenager. But I went for music and did, like, musical theater and that kind of stuff. And, oh, my gosh, it was the best time. And I still am friends with a lot of people I went to school with. And a lot of those people that I did go to school with ended up doing it professionally. So they really did prepare us for wanting to do this for a living.
1: Absolutely. And a lot still here making our scene vibrant and amazing, which is an incredible investment from our local school system. To give young people an opportunity to express themselves.
2: It's so important to inspire your young artists, but just young people in general, even if it's not what you want to do with the rest of your life. I think it's such an important part of growing up, and it's really important. It teaches a lot about empathy and compassion. So I think it's important to keep the art alive in the schools.
1: Well, you know, I asked, you know, how do you even break through and cut through in a school full of people who are going for it? Because this is around the same time that you started to participate in one of our America's most important talent shows. Is that correct?
2: Yes, American Idol. I think that's what you're referring to.
1: Yes.
2: Yeah, it was on American Idol. It was 2009, season 8. I did that when I was 21, and it definitely changed my life. For sure, for the better, I think. It definitely helped me a lot, and it definitely helped me have a leg to stand on within the industry, and I got to meet a lot of people that got me work after the show. So, yeah, it was a lot of fun being on that show.
1: And not just singing and performing, but you've acted as well, is that correct?
2: I have, yeah. I mean, I still do. I'm constantly auditioning for stuff, and I just like the arts in general. Like, I'm kind of a creative person. I love to perform. I think that's really what it comes down to. I just really like to perform.
1: Yeah.
2: And acting is one of those passions of mine that I have.
1: And you've been in my seat. You've done media and broadcast and all that as well.
2: Yeah, so this is back to the, like, I've had many lives thing.
1: Yes.
2: And it's funny because that's a lyric of mine.
1: Okay, I love it.
2: It's in an upcoming song of mine that's going to be on my album.
1: Oh,
2: it's
1: called, so we haven't even heard it yet.
2: No, you haven't even heard it yet.
1: Oh, my goodness.
2: But
1: this is prophetic.
2: It is. It's called Doesn't Come Easy. And it's a very personal song to me. And the line is, so many lives I've lived, and now I think I'm on number 5. I really actually think I am on number 5.
1: I like it.
2: Yeah.
1: this new music that's about to come out. I mean, what are you most excited about? You say it's not autobiographical necessarily, so I won't say revealing, but unveiling to the public.
2: So the idea is that I'm releasing a full-length album next year.
1: Wonderful.
2: And I'm working alongside John Paul Keith, amazing guitarist, a fantastic songwriter, and he plays in my band as well. So we've been recording these songs, and yeah, I'm really proud of these songs. I started writing a lot of these right after the pandemic, like most people were. I had written them, and I kind of just like put them away. There was one song that I did. I was like, you know what? I'm going to release something. And it was a song called Crazy. I was like, I need a really cool kind of spaghetti western type style guitar playing. And I was like, oh, John Paul Keith.
1: Awesome.
2: And called him up. He loved the song, and he played on it. And then I had another song, Golden, which I released this past spring. He played on that as well. And then there was like a gig follow-up to that release, and he played on it. So I sent him all of my songs. And he called me immediately and said, I think you need to make a record. I would really love to work with you on these because I think they're really good songs. So as soon as he said that, immediately it was like, let's get to work. And so that's what we've been doing this whole year. And I'm just super proud of it. It's definitely the most mature sounding music that I've written. They're more intentional, and I'm just really proud of it.
1: Great. Well, Alexis Grace, we're excited to have you on Beale Street Caravan. This is an amazing show, and you're an amazing performer, so we're excited that the world will hear you.
2: Thank you. I'm excited to be here. I'm excited to hear this. Very excited.
1: Awesome.
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2: Here's your extended Environment Canada forecast for Fredericton, Oromocto, and the Capital Region for Monday night and Tuesday, May 25th and 26th. Monday night, cloudy with continuing showers and areas of drizzle overnight. Some patchy fog developing late. Low around 9. Looking to Tuesday, a much warmer day returns with a mix of sun and cloud. There's still the chance of a few scattered showers during the afternoon, but many areas should stay dry for extended periods, high climbing to near 26 degrees inland. And Tuesday night looks like partly cloudy skies with a 60% chance of showers overnight, mild with temperatures near 12 degrees. The outlook for midweek calls for continued unsettled conditions, with periods of cloud, scattered showers, and temperatures gradually cooling again by Thursday. That's your look at the weather for Fredericton, Oromocto, and the Capital Region. Hope you're having a great day, and thanks for listening.
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From the Roadhouse Studios in the Little Blue House on the Wetlands in beautiful Iowa City, Iowa, how are you? Good to see ya. Ain't no sting like a King Bee Shakedown. That's Joe Bonamassa from a new release called Redemption. And King Bee Shakedown, that's his 10th, 11th, 12th, I don't know, new release this year. The guy is insanely, insanely prolific. My name's Tony Stidler-Denison. You know, I got mostly upbeat blues in this edition. I've also got a lot of outstanding guitar and a couple of songs with strong messages. Fred Chapelier and the Gents featuring Dale Blade, Bruce Katz Band, Tom Hambridge, John Clifton, Big George Jackson. That's a lot of variety, but really what's more important than the variety is the consistency. The hour ahead is consistently another hour of the finest blues you've never heard. New music from Kirk Fletcher keeps us going. From Hold On, this is Sad, Sad Day in the Roadhouse.

couple of Roadhouse debuts in that set, but I closed it up with Kat Riggins, who's been in the show several times. That's Kitty Won't Scratch from In the Boys Club. Deatonics before that, making their Roadhouse debut, one called Out of Sight from a release called Raise Your Bet. Fred Chapelier and the Gents featuring Dale Blade made their Roadhouse debut before that with I Don't Want to Know from Set Me Free. And Kirk Fletcher opened the set from Hold On, brand new release called Sad, Sad Day.

Probably recognize the slide guitar of Sonny Landreth in that track. He's guesting with Tom Hambridge on the NOLA Sessions. That was Little Things. Delta Moon before that with One Mountain at a Time from Babylon is Falling, and opened it up with an outstanding blues instrumental on keys, Bruce Katz Band, and Beef Jerky from Get Your Groove. He's collaborated with Joe Lewis Walker and Giles Robson on a release that's going to be out in October, I believe, on Alligator Records called Journeys to the Heart of the Blues. You know I'm going to have tracks from that one in the Roadhouse. 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The show notes contain purchase links that help support both the artists and the show. There's a downloadable show archive, a link to the Cafe Press store for your great Roadhouse swag, a link to the Spotify Superstars of the Roadhouse playlist. It's a public playlist that you can add to, and a link to the Amazon tip jar to tip your host. I hope you'll take advantage of one of those many ways to get a hold of me, because I do look forward to hearing your thoughts and your comments on the show. My name's Tony Steidler-Dennison. We're going to continue on with another track from this great, great Shamika Copeland album called America's Child. This is her new release. I love this album. This is In the Blood of the Blues in the Roadhouse.

Frank Bay and Nice Soul Blues, and I had a little variety in that set. That was Cookie Jar from Back in Business. He had a couple of albums with the Anthony Paul Band, 2013, and seems to be back out solo again after about a five-year hiatus. Before that, John Clifton and the title track from his debut album called Nightlife. And first up, Shamika Copeland and In the Blood of the Blues from her release on Alligator Records called America's Child.

Roadhouse with World Full of Love from her release called Shine Bright. Just before that, the third Roadhouse debut in this hour, Lindsay Beaver from a release coming out on Alligator called Tough as Love. That's What a Fool You've Been, and I love the yakety yak sax in the middle of that track. And Wiley Bo Walker opened it up with Chattahoochee Coochie Coo from Almost Transparent. Our hour here is done. I got just enough time to thank you for stopping by for another hour of the finest blues you've never heard, and to tell you that Big George Jackson is going to take us out from 2005's Beggin' Ain't For Me with Kitchen Sink Boogie. My name's Tony Stidler-Denison. Come back next week, and I'll keep your bar stool warm right here in the Roadhouse.

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1: Here's your extended Environment Canada forecast for Fredericton, Oromocto, and the Capital Region for Monday night and Tuesday, May 25th and 26th. Monday night, cloudy with continuing showers and areas of drizzle overnight, some patchy fog developing late, low around 9. Looking to Tuesday, a much warmer day returns with a mix of sun and cloud. There's still the chance of a few scattered showers during the afternoon, but many areas should stay dry for extended periods, high climbing to near 26 degrees inland. And Tuesday night looks like partly cloudy skies with a 60% chance of showers overnight, mild with temperatures near 12 degrees. The outlook for midweek calls for continued unsettled conditions, with periods of cloud, scattered showers, and temperatures gradually cooling again by Thursday. That's your look at the weather for Fredericton, Oromocto, and the Capital Region. Hope you're having a great day and thanks for listening.
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Broadcasting from the Ilac and Nickel Studios in Orlando, Florida, we are Smokestack Lightning, the longest-running blues radio show ever to originate from Central Florida. I'm your host, Rob McKinney, with the top 25 blues CDs from March 2020. We started at number 25, and we currently are at the top of the mountain with only the number one record in all of blues land left to play. And that CD is called Trans-Pacific Blues Volume 1 from Australian blues guitarist Matty T. Wall. Trans-Pacific is a collection of some of Wall's favorite tracks from yesteryear and songs he likes to play live, like the slow burner Stormy Monday on Smokestack Lightning.

Stormy Monday from the pride of Perth, Australia, Matty T. Wall. And his album at number one on the countdown this month, Trans-Pacific Blues, Volume 1. Now, I hope you enjoyed the countdown, and while the last few songs were playing, I have been rummaging through our Ilac & Nickel Studios mail bin, flipping through all the shiny new CDs and record albums that the postman brought us this week. One record I especially like comes from Christone Kingfish Ingram. It's a single that he put out on the web called Empty Promises, with both a studio and live version. Here's the studio version on Smokestack Lightning.

Tom Gilbert's and Son Vibe from his brand new old school CD. Tom grew up in the Staten, Oregon area and is a classically trained musician, having played in the Oregon State University Symphony Orchestra. Liz Mandeville is also degreed, having graduated from the Columbia College in Chicago. Even better, she has a brand new CD out called Playing with Fire. And this is I Just Cry on Smokestack Lightning.

0: That was San Diego blues man Chicken Bone Slim and his band The Biscuits with their sophomore effort Sleeper doing the tune Strolling with Chicken Bone. All right, we still have a long way to go, and we're going to give some turntable time to some albums that have been trending here on Smokestack Lightning. So stay tuned.
1: Just playing you a little guitar from the new music capital of the American South. I'm Craig Chiquiso, and this is Smokestack Lightning. If it wasn't for Smokestack.

Music is the strongest form of magic, and you've conjured up the best blues in the world with Smokestack Lightning. Coming at you from your official home of the blues and the new music capital of the American South, Orlando, Florida, I'm your host, Rob McKinney. And we're checking out some of the CDs that have been trending here at the show, like Lucky Peterson's homage to his 50-year career called 50 Years, Just Warming Up. He's doing some heavy touring to both support the record and to give as many fans as possible a chance to see him live. If you're lucky enough to catch his show, one song I'm sure you'll hear is Angel of Mercy.

0: That funky version of the Beatles' Day Tripper comes to you from harmonica man Sugar Blue off his new record, Colors. Up next, we will play our Smokestack Lightning salute to another blues man who has broken free from his earthly bonds to play in heaven's band. Right after this.
1: Hey everyone, this is Peter Carr.
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0: When you take the blues, some soul, and a little rock and roll, and you mix it all together, the best name for it is Smokestack Lightning, the universal standard in blues programming. Coming to you from the Ilac and Nickel Production Studios in the new music capital of the American South, Orlando, Florida, I'm your host, Rob McKinney. Tonight we salute another blues man who has passed on, but left us a legacy of great music. Little Charlie Beatty was best known as the leader of the band Little Charlie and the Nightcats. Charlie Beatty was studying mathematics at the University of California, Berkeley, when he and Rick Estrin formed Little Charlie and the Nightcats in 1976. They put out 10 albums together, including their 1993 album Night Vision. The album included My Next Ex-Wife, which won the band a W.C. Handy Award for Song of the Year. Charlie Beatty died this past March 6th, age 66, following a heart attack. But his music lives on, and we're going to start our salute with Little Charlie and the Nightcats from their 1989 album Big Break, and I beg your pardon.

So many roads, so many trains to ride. From Little Charlie's CD with John Hammond, put out in 1998, called Long As I Have You. We are saluting Little Charlie Beatty, and here he is from the Golden State Lone Star Blues Review album, doing the Detroit Blues on Smokestack Live.

from their Skronky Tonk CD and the Cobalt Blues, which puts the Raps on hour three of our show and almost puts the Raps on our tribute to Little Charlie Beatty. And since some of you are leaving us now, let me just say on behalf of the entire Lightning team, I hope you've had as much fun listening to tonight's show as I've had bringing it to you. Thanks for listening. We hope to see you again next week. For most of you, the best is yet to come. So stand by for the best of Smokestack Lightning. Getting us there is one more Little Charlie tune with his jazz band organ grinder swing. This is Little Charlie and Pennies from Heaven.

0: Sensei, this is Chakota Miskina Bronson. 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
2: Here's your extended Environment Canada forecast for Fredericton, Oromocto, and the Capital Region for Tuesday, May 26th. Looking to Tuesday, a much warmer day returns with a mix of sun and cloud. There's still the chance of a few scattered showers during the afternoon, but many areas should stay dry for extended periods, high climbing to near 26 degrees inland. And Tuesday night looks like partly cloudy skies with a 60% chance of showers overnight, mild with temperatures near 12 degrees. The outlook for midweek calls for continued unsettled conditions with periods of cloud, scattered showers, and temperatures gradually cooling again by Thursday. That's your look at the weather for Fredericton, Oromocto, and the Capital Region. Hope you're having a great day, and thanks for listening.
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He had to go through it. He had to go through it. He had to go through it to get to it. He had to go through it. He had to go through it, Lord, yeah. Had to go through it to get to it.

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3: From Feature Story News in New Delhi, I'm Ishan Garg. Foreign ministers of the Quad grouping, which includes India, Japan, Australia and the US, are meeting in New Delhi, with energy and maritime security at the top of the agenda. India's Foreign Minister Dr. S. Jaishankar emphasized how crucial it is for fuel-importing nations to seek reliable energy shipments during his bilateral discussions with Japan's Foreign Minister Toshimitsu Motegi.
4: I think particularly in this current situation, what is happening in West Asia or the Middle East is important because we are both energy importing nations. Right. We are big trading nations. We have maritime interests. I would also like to discuss with you economic security issues because I think today that is very important for concern for all major economies. So once again, a very, very warm welcome. Very good to see you back.
3: Iran's top negotiators have arrived in the Gulf state of Qatar for further talks on the emerging peace agreement with the United States, even as it remains unclear how much progress has been made. U.S. President Donald Trump said negotiations with Iran were progressing well while demanding that Middle East countries sign the Abraham Accords after a deal is reached. Kate Fisher reports from Washington.
5: Now, Iran has said a degree of understanding has been reached, but both sides signaled that a deal was not imminent. And that suggests there are still significant disagreements to overcome, like the lifting of U.S. sanctions and, in particular, Iran's nuclear program. U.S. President Donald Trump's also linked any Iran deal with the Abraham Accords, demanding that Middle East countries sign the set of treaties aimed at normalizing relations with Israel. Mr. Trump's comments may be a way of appeasing Iran hawks in the U.S., but at the same time, ending the conflict with Iran would allow the president to extricate himself from an unpopular war that's seen fuel prices soar.
3: The UK has recorded its hottest May Day ever, surpassing the previous record set in 1922. Temperatures reached 33.5 degrees Celsius at London's Heathrow Airport and are expected to rise to 35 degrees Celsius. Lara Bentley reports from London.
6: Heat health alerts have been issued by authorities across most parts of the UK, warning that more vulnerable people are likely to require healthcare, including the elderly and people with pre-existing respiratory and heart conditions. The warning is set to remain in place until Wednesday evening. UV levels are also reaching unusually high levels across much of the UK, climbing to between 8 and 10, which is classified as very high on the World Health Organization.

0: organisation's UV scale. Meanwhile, around 500 homes in southern England are facing disrupted water supplies, with utility company South East Water saying it has struggled to keep up with increased demand during the hot weather.
1: With FSN Spotlight, I'm Simon Marks. The US government on Friday published a second trove of data relating to UAPs, unidentified anomalous phenomena, what we all used to call UFOs. And that has once again set off a scramble to determine whether there really is something out there. Since the beginning of the month, more than 1 billion people have already accessed a first release of records by the Pentagon. Avi Loeb is the Frank B. Baird Jr. Professor of Science at Harvard University.
2: There are two possible interpretations. I mean, it's probably a mixed bag. Either these are all familiar human-made or natural objects, or there are some non-human-made objects. And either way, this matter is of great importance for national security or for basic science. I think it may represent a significant flaw of the American defense system if we're dealing with balloons. We know about the Chinese spy balloon that was shut down, and in addition to it, there were other balloons, and presumably the Chinese have many balloons over the U.S. that are not being recognized by the intelligence agencies. So that's a serious matter. Now, the question is, what are they? And most of them are probably human-made. I completely agree with that. But even if one out of a million is non-human made, that would be the biggest discovery humanity ever made.
1: And if you can't get enough of it, a third release of data by the Trump administration is coming very soon. With FSN Spotlight, I'm Simon Marks.
3: 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Stay tuned for further updates right here. But for now, that is the latest Feature Story News. Ishan Garg reporting.
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2: For listeners in the Fredericton, Oromocto, and Capital Region, Tuesday is shaping up to be the better of the next 2 days, with a brief return to warm, late spring weather before cooler and wetter conditions move back in by Wednesday. Throughout the day, on Tuesday, May 26th, morning fog patches will clear out early, giving way to a mix of sun and cloud. It'll turn much warmer through the afternoon, with highs reaching the mid-20s and feeling closer to 26 with the Humidex. There is a chance of scattered afternoon showers developing later in the day, but many areas should stay dry for much of the daylight hours. Winds will remain fairly light, and the UV index will be high, so sunscreen is recommended if you're outdoors. Tuesday night, cloud increases with showers developing overnight. Temperatures will fall back to around 8 to 11 degrees. Looking to Wednesday, May 27th, a cooler and more unsettled day across Fredericton and the St. John River Valley. Expect mostly cloudy skies with periods of showers through much of the day. Temperatures will drop back to around 18 to 20 degrees, noticeably cooler than Tuesday. There may be some breaks in the rain later in the afternoon or evening, but conditions remain generally damp. And Wednesday night, cloudy with a lingering chance of showers and overnight lows near 9 degrees. The overall pattern for the capital region remains somewhat unsettled heading into the latter part of the week, with additional chances of rain and below seasonal temperatures expected Thursday and Friday. That's your extended look at the weather for Fredericton, Oromocto, and the capital region. Have a great day, and thanks for listening.
3: 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Again, that's the Deck Toy Run, happening Saturday, June 13th in Fredericton.

WIC Mary's Reserve, this is MC Catalyst of the Infrared Warriors, and you're listening to CKTP 95.7, Station of the Nations. My reservation as I look into your eyes.

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2: From Feature Story News in New Delhi, I'm Ishan Garg. Foreign ministers of the Quad grouping, which includes India, Japan, Australia and the US, are meeting in New Delhi, with energy and maritime security at the top of the agenda. India's Foreign Minister Dr. S. Jaishankar emphasized how crucial it is for fuel-importing nations to seek reliable energy shipments during his bilateral discussions with Japan's Foreign Minister Toshimitsu Motegi.
3: I think particularly in this current situation, what is happening in West Asia or the Middle East is important, because we are both energy-importing nations, right. We are big trading nations. We have maritime interests. I would also like to discuss with you economic security issues, because I think today that is very important for concern for all major economies. So once again, a very, very warm welcome. Very good to see you back.
2: Iran's top negotiators have arrived in the Gulf state of Qatar for further talks on the emerging peace agreement with the United States, even as it remains unclear how much progress has been made. U.S. President Donald Trump said negotiations with Iran were progressing well, while demanding that Middle East countries sign the Abraham Accords after a deal is reached. Kate Fisher reports from Washington.
4: Now, Iran has said a degree of understanding has been reached, but both sides signaled that a deal was not imminent. And that suggests there are still significant disagreements to overcome, like the lifting of U.S. sanctions and, in particular, Iran's nuclear program. U.S. President Donald Trump's also linked any Iran deal with the Abraham Accords, demanding that Middle East countries sign the set of treaties aimed at normalizing relations with Israel. Mr. Trump's comments may be a way of appeasing Iran hawks in the U.S., but at the same time, ending the conflict with Iran would allow the president to extricate himself from an unpopular war that's seen fuel prices soar.
2: The UK has recorded its hottest May Day ever, surpassing the previous record set in 1922. Temperatures reached 33.5 degrees Celsius at London's Heathrow Airport and are expected to rise to 35 degrees Celsius. Lara Bentley reports from London.
5: Heat health alerts have been issued by authorities across most parts of the UK, warning that more vulnerable people are likely to require healthcare, including the elderly and people with pre-existing respiratory and heart conditions. The warning is set to remain in place until Wednesday evening. UV levels are also reaching unusually high levels across much of the UK, climbing to between 8 and 10, which is classified as very high on the World Health Organization's UV scale. Meanwhile, around 500 homes in southern England are facing disrupted water supplies, with utility companies South East Water saying it has struggled to keep up with increased demand during the hot weather.
6: With FSN Spotlight, I'm Simon Marks. The US government on Friday published a second trove of data relating to UAPs, unidentified anomalous phenomena, what we all used to call UFOs. And that has once again set off a scramble to determine whether there really is something out there. Since the beginning of the month, more than 1 billion people have already accessed a first release of records by the Pentagon. Avi Loeb is the Frank B. Baird Jr. Professor of Science at Harvard University.
7: There are two possible interpretations. I mean, it's probably a mixed bag. Either these are all familiar human-made or natural objects, or there are some non-human-made objects.

0: And either way, this matter is of great importance for national security or for basic science. I think it may represent a significant flaw of the American defense system if we're dealing with balloons. We know about the Chinese spy mm-hmm. balloon that was shut down, and in addition to it, there were other balloons, and presumably the Chinese have many balloons over the U.S. that are not being recognized by the intelligence agencies. So that's a serious matter. Now, the question is, what are they? And most of them are probably human-made. I completely agree with that. But even if one out of a million is non-human made, that would be the biggest discovery humanity ever made.
1: And if you can't get enough of it, a third release of data by the Trump administration is coming very soon. With FSN Spotlight, I'm Simon Marks.
2: 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Ishan Garg reporting.
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3: For listeners in the Fredericton, Oromocto, and Capital Region, Tuesday is shaping up to be the better of the next 2 days, with a brief return to warm, late spring weather before cooler and wetter conditions move back in by Wednesday. Throughout the day, on Tuesday, May 26th, morning fog patches will clear out early, giving way to a mix of sun and cloud. It'll turn much warmer through the afternoon, with highs reaching the mid-20s and feeling closer to 26 with the Humidex. There is a chance of scattered afternoon showers developing later in the day, but many areas should stay dry for much of the daylight hours. Winds will remain fairly light, and the UV index will be high, so sunscreen is recommended if you're outdoors. Tuesday night, cloud increases with showers developing overnight. Temperatures will fall back to around 8 to 11 degrees. Looking to Wednesday, May 27th, a cooler and more unsettled day across Fredericton and the St. John River Valley. Expect mostly cloudy skies with periods of showers through much of the day. Temperatures will drop back to around 18 to 20 degrees, noticeably cooler than Tuesday. There may be some breaks in the rain later in the afternoon or evening, but conditions remain generally damp. And Wednesday night, cloudy with a lingering chance of showers and overnight lows near 9 degrees. The overall pattern for the capital region remains somewhat unsettled heading into the latter part of the week, with additional chances of rain and below seasonal temperatures expected Thursday and Friday. That's your extended look at the weather for Fredericton, Oromocto, and the capital region. Have a great day, and thanks for listening.
4: Kad wigis wola ba bemkiskak sigil yemit luita zo atko kagan kizaganodik zabed nol gi wudiak sigiliem wi gijik neka kus sizo gamajak tmageyuk mayag mit siwiek madege golokel tapok alibi bigwe a kus sizo yak tian wud sigiliem Na chanamon knijalog elimi metayek. 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Good day, my relations. This is a story that was told by Elizabeth Noel from the Wabanaki Bilingual Program. This is a story about the cricket. Once upon a time, there was this cricket. He lived with his little son. They were very poor. They didn't even have anything to eat. This cricket did nothing, just goes around playing his flute all summer long. This cricket told his little son, I'm hungry. Go borrow from your uncle something to grease our bread with. The boy goes off. Finally, he comes to the house of the spider where his uncle lived. My father wants to borrow from you something to grease our bread with. Something to grease our bread with. That father of yours, he isn't worth anything. And he doesn't earn what you eat. He doesn't even gather food. All summer long, all he does is play his flute. He is so lazy. The spider turned around in his seat, his back to the boy. He gives him a fly's backbone. Here, take this to him. Take this to your father. And don't ever come back here begging for food again. Have your father work. Have him go and find the food. And have him stop going around just playing his flute. The end.
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3: From Feature Story News in New Delhi, I'm Ishan Garg. Foreign ministers of the Quad grouping, which includes India, Japan, Australia and the US, are meeting in New Delhi, with energy and maritime security at the top of the agenda. India's Foreign Minister Dr. S. Jaishankar emphasized how crucial it is for fuel-importing nations to seek reliable energy shipments during his bilateral discussions with Japan's Foreign Minister Toshimitsu Motegi.
4: I think particularly in this current situation, what is happening in West Asia or the Middle East is important because we are both energy importing nations. Right. We are big trading nations. We have maritime interests. I would also like to discuss with you economic security issues because I think today that is very important for as a concern for all major economies. So once again, a very, very warm welcome. Very good to see you back.
3: Iran's top negotiators have arrived in the Gulf state of Qatar for further talks on the emerging peace agreement with the United States, even as it remains unclear how much progress has been made. U.S. President Donald Trump said negotiations with Iran were progressing well while demanding that Middle East countries sign the Abraham Accords after a deal is reached. Kate Fisher reports from Washington.
5: Now, Iran has said a degree of understanding has been reached, but both sides signaled that a deal was not imminent. And that suggests there are still significant disagreements to overcome, like the lifting of U.S. sanctions and, in particular, Iran's nuclear program. U.S. President Donald Trump's also linked any Iran deal with the Abraham Accords, demanding that Middle East countries sign the set of treaties aimed at normalizing relations with Israel. Mr. Trump's comments may be a way of appeasing Iran hawks in the U.S., but at the same time, ending the conflict with Iran would allow the president to extricate himself

0: unpopular war that's seen fuel prices soar.
1: The UK has recorded its hottest May Day ever, surpassing the previous record set in 1922. Temperatures reached 33.5 degrees Celsius at London's Heathrow Airport and are expected to rise to 35 degrees Celsius. Lara Bentley reports from London.
2: Heat health alerts have been issued by authorities across most parts of the UK, warning that more vulnerable people are likely to require healthcare, including the elderly and people with pre-existing respiratory and heart conditions. The warning is set to remain in place until Wednesday evening. UV levels are also reaching unusually high levels across much of the UK, climbing to between 8 and 10, which is classified as very high on the World Health Organization's UV scale. Meanwhile, around 500 homes in southern England are facing disrupted water supplies, with utility companies South East Water saying it has struggled to keep up with increased demand during the hot weather.
3: With FSN Spotlight, I'm Simon Marks. The US government on Friday published a second trove of data relating to UAPs, unidentified anomalous phenomena, what we all used to call UFOs. And that has once again set off a scramble to determine whether there really is something out there. Since the beginning of the month, more than 1 billion people have already accessed a first release of records by the Pentagon. Avi Loeb is the Frank B. Baird Jr. Professor of Science at Harvard University.
4: There are two possible interpretations. I mean, it's probably a mixed bag. Either these are all familiar human-made or natural objects, or there are some non-human-made objects. And either way, this matter is of great importance for national security or for basic science. I think it may represent a significant flaw of the American defense system if we're dealing with balloons. We know about the Chinese spy balloon that was shut down, and in addition to it, there were other balloons, and presumably the Chinese have many balloons over the U.S. that are not being recognized by the intelligence agencies. So that's a serious matter. Now, the question is, what are they? And most of them are probably human-made. I completely agree with that. But even if one out of a million is non-human made, that would be the biggest discovery humanity ever made.
3: And if you can't get enough of it, a third release of data by the Trump administration is coming very soon. With FSN Spotlight, I'm Simon Marks.
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2: For listeners in the Fredericton, Oromocto, and Capital Region, Tuesday is shaping up to be the better of the next 2 days, with a brief return to warm, late spring weather before cooler and wetter conditions move back in by Wednesday. Throughout the day, on Tuesday, May 26th, morning fog patches will clear out early, giving way to a mix of sun and cloud. It'll turn much warmer through the afternoon, with highs reaching the mid-20s and feeling closer to 26 with the Humidex. There is a chance of scattered afternoon showers developing later in the day, but many areas should stay dry for much of the daylight hours. Winds will remain fairly light, and the UV index will be high, so sunscreen is recommended if you're outdoors. Tuesday night, cloud increases with showers developing overnight. Temperatures will fall back to around 8 to 11 degrees. Looking to Wednesday, May 27th, a cooler and more unsettled day across Fredericton and the St. John River Valley. Expect mostly cloudy skies with periods of showers through much of the day. Temperatures will drop back to around 18 to 20 degrees, noticeably cooler than Tuesday. There may be some breaks in the rain later in the afternoon or evening, but conditions remain generally damp. And Wednesday night, cloudy with a lingering chance of showers and overnight lows near 9 degrees. The overall pattern for the capital region remains somewhat unsettled heading into the latter part of the week, with additional chances of rain and below seasonal temperatures expected Thursday and Friday. That's your extended look at the weather for Fredericton, Oromocto, and the capital region. Have a great day, and thanks for listening.
3: Hey, this is Steve Selvage. Coming up next time on Beale Street Caravan, we got Alice Hazen and The Blaze. That's coming up next on Beale Street Caravan.

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0: These days at your local Legion, we're marching to the beat of a different drum. 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
1: From Feature Story News in New Delhi, I'm Ishan Garg. Foreign ministers of the Quad grouping, which includes India, Japan, Australia and the US, are meeting in New Delhi with energy and maritime security at the top of the agenda. India's Foreign Minister Dr. S. Jaishankar emphasized how crucial it is for fuel importing nations to seek reliable energy shipments during his bilateral discussions with Japan's Foreign Minister Toshimitsu Motegi.
2: I think particularly in this current situation, what is happening in West Asia or the Middle East is important because we are both energy importing nations. Right. We are big trading nations. We have maritime interests. I would also like to discuss with you economic security issues because I think today that is very important for as a concern for all major economies. So once again, a very, very warm welcome. Very good to see you back.
1: Iran's top negotiators have arrived in the Gulf state of Qatar for further talks on the emerging peace agreement with the United States, even as it remains unclear how much progress has been made. U.S. President Donald Trump said negotiations with Iran were progressing well while demanding that Middle East countries sign the Abraham Accords after a deal is reached. Kate Fisher reports from Washington.
3: Now, Iran has said a degree of understanding has been reached, but both sides signaled that a deal was not imminent. And that suggests there are still significant disagreements to overcome, like the lifting of US sanctions and, in particular, Iran's nuclear program. US President Donald Trump's also linked any Iran deal with the Abraham Accords, demanding that Middle East countries sign the set of treaties aimed at normalizing relations with Israel. Mr. Trump's comments may be a way of appeasing Iran hawks in the US, but at the same time, ending the conflict with Iran would allow the president to extricate himself from an unpopular war that's seen fuel prices soar.
1: The UK has recorded its hottest May Day ever, surpassing the previous record set in 1922. Temperatures reached 33.5 degrees Celsius at London's Heathrow Airport and are expected to rise to 35 degrees Celsius. Lara Bentley reports from London.
4: Heat health alerts have been issued by authorities across most parts of the UK, warning that more vulnerable people are likely to require healthcare, including the elderly and people with pre-existing respiratory and heart conditions. The warning is set to remain in place until Wednesday evening. UV levels are also reaching unusually high levels across much of the UK, climbing to between 8 and 10, which is classified as very high on the World Health Organization's UV scale. Meanwhile, around 500 homes in southern England are facing disrupted water supplies, with utility companies South East Water saying it has struggled to keep up with increased demand during the hot weather.
5: With FSN Spotlight, I'm Simon Marks. The US government on Friday published a second trove of data relating to UAPs, unidentified anomalous phenomena, what we all used to call UFOs. And that has once again set off a scramble to determine whether there really is something out there. Since the beginning of the month, more than 1 billion people have already accessed a first release of records by the Pentagon. Avi Loeb is the Frank B. Baird Jr. Professor of Science at Harvard University.
6: There are two possible interpretations. I mean, it's probably a mixed bag. Either these are all familiar human-made or natural objects, or there are some non-human-made objects. And either way, this matter is of great importance for national security or for basic science. I think it may represent a significant flaw of the American defense system if we're dealing with balloons. We know about the Chinese spy balloon that was shut down, and in addition to it, there were other balloons, and presumably the Chinese have many balloons over the US that are not being recognized by the intelligence agencies. So that's a serious matter. Now, the question is, what are they? And most of them are probably human-made. I completely agree with that. But even if one out of a million is non-human,

0: made, that will be the biggest discovery humanity
1: Yes.
0: ever made.
2: 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With FSN Spotlight, I'm Simon Marks.
3: 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But for now, that is the latest Feature Story News. Ishan Garg reporting.
4: The Wharf.

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0: For listeners in the Fredericton, Oromocto, and Capital region, Tuesday is shaping up to be the better of the next 2 days, with a brief return to warm late spring weather before cooler and wetter conditions move back in by Wednesday. Throughout the day, on Tuesday, May 26th, morning fog patches will clear out early, giving way to a mix of sun and cloud. It'll turn much warmer through the afternoon, with highs reaching the mid-20s and feeling closer to 26 with the Humidex. There is a chance of scattered afternoon showers developing later in the day, but many areas should stay dry for much of the daylight hours. Winds will remain fairly light, and the UV index will be high, so sunscreen is recommended if you're outdoors. Tuesday night, cloud increases with showers developing overnight. Temperatures will fall back to around 8 to 11 degrees. Looking to Wednesday, May 27th, a cooler and more unsettled day across Fredericton and the St. John River Valley. Expect mostly cloudy skies with periods of showers through much of the day. Temperatures will drop back to around 18 to 20 degrees, noticeably cooler than Tuesday. There may be some breaks in the rain later in the afternoon or evening, but conditions remain generally damp. And Wednesday night, cloudy with a lingering chance of showers and overnight lows near 9 degrees. The overall pattern for the capital region remains somewhat unsettled heading into the latter part of the week, with additional chances of rain and below seasonal temperatures expected Thursday and Friday. That's your extended look at the weather for Fredericton, Oromocto, and the capital region. Have a great day, and thanks for listening.
1: 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Merci beaucoup, tout le monde. Au revoir.

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1: From Feature Story News in New Delhi, I'm Ishan Garg. Foreign ministers of the Quad grouping, which includes India, Japan, Australia and the US, are meeting in New Delhi, with energy and maritime security at the top of the agenda. India's Foreign Minister Dr. S. Jaishankar emphasized how crucial it is for fuel-importing nations to seek reliable energy shipments during his bilateral discussions with Japan's Foreign Minister Toshimitsu Motegi.
2: I think particularly in this current situation, what is happening in West Asia or the Middle East is important because we are both energy importing nations. Right. We are big trading nations. We have maritime interests. I would also like to discuss with you economic security issues because I think today that is very important for concern for all major economies. So once again, a very, very warm welcome. Very good to see you back.
1: Iran's top negotiators have arrived in the Gulf state of Qatar for further talks on the emerging peace agreement with the United States, even as it remains unclear how much progress has been made. U.S. President Donald Trump said negotiations with Iran were progressing well while demanding that Middle East countries sign the Abraham Accords after a deal is reached. Kate Fisher reports from Washington.
3: Now, Iran has said a degree of understanding has been reached, but both sides signaled that a deal was not imminent. And that suggests there are still significant disagreements to overcome, like the lifting of U.S. sanctions and, in particular, Iran's nuclear program. U.S. President Donald Trump's also linked any Iran deal with the Abraham Accords, demanding that Middle East countries sign the set of treaties aimed at normalizing relations with Israel. Mr. Trump's comments may be a way of appeasing Iran hawks in the U.S., but at the same time, ending the conflict with Iran would allow the president to extricate himself from an unpopular war that's seen fuel prices soar.
1: The UK has recorded its hottest May Day ever, surpassing the previous record set in 1922. Temperatures reached 33.5 degrees Celsius at London's Heathrow Airport and are expected to rise to 35 degrees Celsius. Lara Bentley reports from London.
4: Heat health alerts have been issued by authorities across most parts of the UK, warning that more vulnerable people are likely to require healthcare, including the elderly and people with pre-existing respiratory and heart conditions. The warning is set to remain in place until Wednesday evening. UV levels are also reaching unusually high levels across much of the UK, climbing to between 8 and 10, which is classified as very high on the World Health Organization's UV scale. Meanwhile, around 500 homes in southern England are facing disrupted water supplies, with the utility company South East Water saying it has struggled to keep up with increased demand during the hot weather.
5: With FSN Spotlight, I'm Simon Marks. The US government on Friday published a second trove of data relating to UAPs, unidentified anomalous phenomena, what we all used to call UFOs. And that has once again set off a scramble to determine whether there really is something out there. Since the beginning of the month, more than 1 billion people have already accessed a first release of records by the Pentagon. Avi Loeb is the Frank B. Baird Jr. Professor of Science at Harvard University.
6: There are two possible interpretations. I mean, it's probably a mixed bag. Either these are all familiar human-made or natural objects, or there are some non-human-made objects. And either way, this matter is of great importance for national security or for basic science. I think it may represent a significant flaw of the American defense system if we're dealing with balloons. We know about the Chinese spy balloon that was shut down, and in addition to it, there were other balloons, and presumably the Chinese have many balloons over the U.S. that are not being recognized by the intelligence agencies. So that's a serious matter. Now, the question is, what are they? And most of them are probably human-made. I completely agree with that. But even if one out of a million is non-human made, that would be the biggest discovery humanity ever made.
5: And if you can't get enough of it, a third release of data by the Trump administration is coming very soon. With FSN Spotlight, I'm Simon Marks.
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0: feature story. And we have a wealth of audio and video stories from our global news bureaus on Facebook. 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Ishan Garg reporting.
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1: For listeners in the Fredericton, Oromocto, and Capital Region, Tuesday is shaping up to be the better of the next 2 days, with a brief return to warm late spring weather before cooler and wetter conditions move back in by Wednesday. Throughout the day, on Tuesday, May 26th, morning fog patches will clear out early, giving way to a mix of sun and cloud. It'll turn much warmer through the afternoon, with highs reaching the mid-20s and feeling closer to 26 with the Humidex. There is a chance of scattered afternoon showers developing later in the day, but many areas should stay dry for much of the daylight hours. Winds will remain fairly light, and the UV index will be high, so sunscreen is recommended if you're outdoors. Tuesday night, cloud increases with showers developing overnight. Temperatures will fall back to around 8 to 11 degrees. Looking to Wednesday, May 27th, a cooler and more unsettled day across Fredericton and the St. John River Valley. Expect mostly cloudy skies with periods of showers through much of the day. Temperatures will drop back to around 18 to 20 degrees, noticeably cooler than Tuesday. There may be some breaks in the rain later in the afternoon or evening, but conditions remain generally damp. And Wednesday night, cloudy with a lingering chance of showers and overnight lows near 9 degrees. The overall pattern for the capital region remains somewhat unsettled heading into the latter part of the week, with additional chances of rain and below seasonal temperatures expected Thursday and Friday. That's your extended look at the weather for Fredericton, Oromocto, and the capital region. Have a great day, and thanks for listening.
2: Today is Tuesday, May 26th, and here's what's happening around the world of sports. The Carolina Hurricanes are now one win away from taking firm control of the Eastern Conference Final after a dramatic 3-2 overtime win over the Montreal Canadiens Monday night at the Bell Centre. Andrei Svechnikov scored the overtime winner just over 14 minutes into the extra frame as Carolina grabbed a 2-1 series lead. Shane Gostisbehere and Taylor Hall also scored for the Hurricanes, while Frederick Anderson turned aside 11 shots. Montreal got goals from Mike Matheson and Lane Hudson, with Hudson's second-period power play marker tying the game at 2-2 and forcing overtime. The Canadiens had their chances in front of a loud home crowd, but Carolina's experience and pressure game eventually paid off again in overtime, the Hurricanes' second straight OT victory in the series. Game 4 goes Wednesday night in Montreal. Meanwhile, the Western Conference Final resumes tonight as the Vegas Golden Knights host the Colorado Avalanche in a pivotal Game 4 in Las Vegas. Vegas enters the night with momentum and a series lead after using its aggressive forecheck and high-danger scoring chances to pressure Colorado throughout the series. The Golden Knights continue to get strong play from Mitch Marner and Brett Howden, while goaltender Carter Hart has been steady between the pipes. For Colorado, tonight is close to a must-win situation. The Avalanche are looking for big performances from Nathan MacKinnon, Cale Makar, and Gabriel Landeskog as they try to even the series before heading back to Denver. Colorado's speed and transition game remain dangerous, but defensive turnovers and Vegas depth scoring have been major concerns so far. Puck Drop tonight is set for 8 Eastern in Las Vegas. Turning to the NBA, the New York Knicks are headed to the NBA Finals for the first time since 1999 after a dominant 130-93 win over the Cleveland Cavaliers Monday night, completing a 4-game sweep of the Eastern Conference Final. Karl Anthony Towns led a balanced New York attack with 19 points and 14 rebounds, while OG Anunoby added 17 points. Jalen Brunson chipped in 15 points and continued to control the pace as the Knicks extended their playoff winning streak to 11 games. Cleveland struggled badly with turnovers and defensive breakdowns, while Donovan Mitchell's 31 points were not nearly enough to keep the Cavs competitive. Tonight, attention shifts west as the San Antonio Spurs visit the defending champion Oklahoma City Thunder in a pivotal Game 5 of the Western Conference Final. The series is tied at 2 games apiece after San Antonio bounced back with a convincing Game 4 victory. Oklahoma City will look to regain momentum on home court behind its speed and perimeter pressure, while the Spurs continue leaning on the inside dominance and versatility of Victor Wembanyama. With the series now down to a best of three, tonight's winner takes a major step toward a trip to the NBA Finals. And here's a brief look at the top stories and scores from around Major League Baseball on Monday, May 25th. The biggest headline came out of Texas, where the Houston Astros threw the first Major League no-hitter of the 2026 season in a dominant 9-0 win over the Texas Rangers. Tetsuya Imai started it with six strong innings before the bullpen finished off the combined no-no. In Baltimore, the Baltimore Orioles outlasted the Tampa Bay Rays 9-7 in 13 innings. Colton Cowser delivered the walk-off home run in one of the wildest games of the night. The Milwaukee Brewers continued their strong play with a 5-1 victory over the St. Louis Cardinals. Rookie flamethrower Jacob Misiorowski struck out 12 batters in a dominant performance. The struggling Chicago Cubs dropped their ninth straight game, falling 2-1 to the Pittsburgh Pirates. Henry Davis hit the go-ahead homer for Pittsburgh. At Rogers Center, the Miami Marlins beat the Toronto Blue Jays 8-2. Owen Casey continued his impressive rookie campaign, while Toronto's bats stayed quiet. The New York Yankees rallied late for a 4-3 win over the Kansas City Royals, extending their winning streak over Kansas City to 11 straight games. Other notable finals saw Cincinnati beat the Mets 7-2, Arizona edge San Francisco, Seattle defeat the Athletics, Philadelphia blank San Diego 3-0, and the Dodgers knock off Colorado in Los Angeles. That's your look at the world of sports for Tuesday, May 26th. Have a great day and play safe.
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2: From Feature Story News in New Delhi, I'm Ishan Garg. Foreign ministers of the Quad grouping, which includes India, Japan, Australia and the US, are meeting in New Delhi, with energy and maritime security at the top of the agenda. India's Foreign Minister Dr. S. Jaishankar emphasized how crucial it is for fuel-importing nations to seek reliable energy shipments during his bilateral discussions with Japan's Foreign Minister Toshimitsu Motegi.
3: I think particularly in this current situation, what is happening in West Asia or the Middle East is important because we are both energy-importing nations.
4: Right.
3: We are big trading nations. We have maritime interests. I would also like to discuss with you economic security issues because I think today that is very important for concern for all major economies. So once again, a very, very warm welcome. Very good to see you back.
2: Iran's top negotiators have arrived in the Gulf state.

0: understanding has been reached, but both sides signalled that a deal was not imminent. And that suggests there are still significant disagreements to overcome, like the lifting of US sanctions and, in particular, Iran's nuclear programme. US President Donald Trump's also linked any Iran deal with the Abraham Accords, demanding that Middle East countries sign the set of treaties aimed at normalizing relations with Israel. Mr. Trump's comments may be a way of appeasing Iran hawks in the US, but at the same time, ending the conflict with Iran would allow the president to extricate himself from an unpopular war that's seen fuel prices soar.
1: The UK has recorded its hottest May Day ever, surpassing the previous record set in 1922. Temperatures reached 33.5 degrees Celsius at London's Heathrow Airport and are expected to rise to 35 degrees Celsius. Lara Bentley reports from London.
2: Heat health alerts have been issued by authorities across most parts of the UK, warning that more vulnerable people are likely to require healthcare, including the elderly and people with pre-existing respiratory and heart conditions. The warning is set to remain in place until Wednesday evening. UV levels are also reaching unusually high levels across much of the UK, climbing to between 8 and 10, which is classified as very high on the World Health Organization's UV scale. Meanwhile, around 500 homes in southern England are facing disrupted water supplies, with the utility company South East Water saying it has struggled to keep up with increased demand during the hot weather.
3: With FSN Spotlight, I'm Simon Marks. The US government on Friday published a second trove of data relating to UAPs, unidentified anomalous phenomena, what we all used to call UFOs. And that has once again set off a scramble to determine whether there really is something out there. Since the beginning of the month, more than 1 billion people have already accessed a first release of records by the Pentagon. Avi Loeb is the Frank B. Baird Jr. Professor of Science at Harvard University.
4: There are two possible interpretations. I mean, it's probably a mixed bag. Either these are all familiar human-made or natural objects, or there are some non-human-made objects. And either way, this matter is of great importance for national security or for basic science. I think it may represent a significant flaw of the American defense system if we're dealing with balloons. We know about the Chinese spy balloon that was shut down, and in addition to it, there were other balloons, and presumably the Chinese have many balloons over the U.S. that are not being recognized by the intelligence agencies. So that's a serious matter. Now, the question is, what are they? And most of them are probably human-made. I completely agree with that. But even if one out of a million is non-human made, that would be the biggest discovery humanity ever made.
3: And if you can't get enough of it, a third release of data by the Trump administration is coming very soon. With FSN Spotlight, I'm Simon Marks.
1: 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Ishan Garg reporting.
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0: For listeners in the Fredericton, Oromocto, and Capital Region, Tuesday is shaping up to be the better of the next 2 days, with a brief return to warm late spring weather before cooler and wetter conditions move back in by Wednesday. Throughout the day, on Tuesday, May 26th, morning fog patches will clear out early, giving way to a mix of sun and cloud. It'll turn much warmer through the afternoon, with highs reaching the mid-20s and feeling closer to 26 with the Humidex. There is a chance of scattered afternoon showers developing later in the day, but many areas should stay dry for much of the daylight hours. Winds will remain fairly light, and the UV index will be high, so sunscreen is recommended if you're outdoors. Tuesday night, cloud increases with showers developing overnight. Temperatures will fall back to around 8 to 11 degrees. Looking to Wednesday, May 27th, a cooler and more unsettled day across Fredericton and the St. John River Valley. Expect mostly cloudy skies with periods of showers through much of the day. Temperatures will drop back to around 18 to 20 degrees, noticeably cooler than Tuesday. There may be some breaks in the rain later in the afternoon or evening, but conditions remain generally damp. And Wednesday night, cloudy with a lingering chance of showers and overnight lows near 9 degrees. The overall pattern for the capital region remains somewhat unsettled heading into the latter part of the week, with additional chances of rain and below seasonal temperatures expected Thursday and Friday. That's your extended look at the weather for Fredericton, Oromocto, and the capital region. Have a great day, and thanks
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2: For listeners in the Fredericton, Oromocto, and Capital Region, Tuesday is shaping up to be the better of the next 2 days, with a brief return to warm, late spring weather before cooler and wetter conditions move back in by Wednesday. Throughout the day, on Tuesday, May 26th, morning fog patches will clear out early, giving way to a mix of sun and cloud. It'll turn much warmer through the afternoon, with highs reaching the mid-20s and feeling closer to 26 with the Humidex. There is a chance of scattered afternoon showers developing later in the day, but many areas should stay dry for much of the daylight hours. Winds will remain fairly light, and the UV index will be high, so sunscreen is recommended if you're outdoors. Tuesday night, cloud increases with showers developing overnight. Temperatures will fall back to around 8 to 11 degrees. Looking to Wednesday, May 27th, a cooler and more unsettled day across Fredericton and the St. John River Valley. Expect mostly cloudy skies with periods of showers through much of the day. Temperatures will drop back to around 18 to 20 degrees, noticeably cooler than Tuesday. There may be some breaks in the rain later in the afternoon or evening, but conditions remain generally damp. And Wednesday night, cloudy with a lingering chance of showers and overnight lows near 9 degrees. The overall pattern for the capital region remains somewhat unsettled heading into the latter part of the week, with additional chances of rain and below seasonal temperatures expected Thursday and Friday. That's your extended look at the weather for Fredericton, Oromocto, and the capital region. Have a great day, and thanks for listening.
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3: 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Hi, I'm your co-host, Pat Mitchell Worley.
2: What? Whoa, Pat, you sound strange. Are you sure? Are you okay?
3: Do you believe that? Oh, no, I'm not Pat Mitchell Worley, although I do know her. I am Steve Selvidge.
2: Hey, Steve.
4: Hey, Steve.
2: You were a pretty convincing Pat, but there's no replacing Pat.
3: No, there's. They broke the mold with Pat.
2: Today we're bringing you a very special performance from Dixon Gallery and Garden's Art on Fire event, with a performance from Alice Hazen and the Blaze. So glad to have a guest host today in the person of Mr. Steve Selvidge. Steve is the son of the founding producer and founding executive director of Beale Street Caravan, Mr. Sid Selvidge.
3: Oh, yeah.
2: Steve may have called him Pop or Father or Dad.
3: Pops.
2: Pops. Cool. Yeah. Cool. Well, we're honored to have the legacy of all things Beale Street Caravan sitting with us today, and he's going to be hosting. You'll hear a lot more from Steve throughout the rest of 2025 and beyond. Today, we're showcasing Alice Hazen and the Blaze live from the Dixon Gallery and Gardens during their 2024 Art on Fire event. And I actually had the privilege of performing alongside Alice Hazen at that particular event as my band, Black Cream, a local Memphis band, performed at the Art on Fire event with Dixon as well. And I'll tell you what, I watched Alice's performance from the sidelines right there next to the stage. And it was truly a magical, energetic, and eclectic performance. Alice is a violinist, and she actually seems to be a rock violinist, if you let me define it. But she has a band that consists of drums, bass, and keyboards, and they rocked. I never thought I'd say a violinist rocked out, but I watched Alice Hazen and Blaze absolutely rock out and rock that stage. So I'm excited to have her, and we're all excited to have her on Beale Street Caravan today. I believe you mentioned earlier, Steve, that you know her as well.
3: Yeah, we have played together. We used to do the Way at St. John's Methodist, John Kilzer's recovery service. And yeah, I mean, she's super energetic always.
2: What were your roles? What was you all's respective roles at the Way?
3: Well, she was playing violin and I was playing guitar. I might sing one now and again, but yeah, I mean, I noticed straight off that we were up there on stage. And we both had pedal boards. You know, she was running through all kinds of cool, like, phasers and stuff. And it was really, really neat. And just, like I said, very energetic and a lot of fun to play with.
2: Yeah, and working with her, you wouldn't almost be able to tell that, I mean, she's classically trained, Yale-graduated musician from Vermont. Who has found her way down to the dirty south.
3: That's
2: in
3: right.
2: Tennessee.
3: That's right. Just come here and just soak it in.
2: Yes, indeed. And Memphis continues to have that effect on musicians who travel or move here. They basically adopt this city as their own. And Alice has definitely done that. And she's barnstorming all through the city of Memphis, her and her bands.
3: Yeah, she works, man.
2: Yes, sir. I'm very glad that we crossed paths. Since we can talk a little more personally about relationships with Alice, as we're both musicians that have worked with her or alongside her, how would you describe, given you all were at church, so maybe...
3: Well, we weren't playing church songs.
2: Oh, okay.
3: This was a recovery service that played...
2: Oh, that's right.
3: We could go anywhere from, I don't know, the meters to, just all kinds of stuff.
2: So what was it like performing with a violinist? Had you performed with a violinist before or one like Alice?
3: Not one like Alice. When I first started playing with Amy Levere, she had a violin player, Bob Fergo, who used to play with Leonard Cohen. Here and there, you know, but I mean, not often. It's not like a horn player or a keyboard player.
2: I think that may be, or at least in my opinion, that's kind of part of the appeal of Alice. I mean, you look at it and you say, okay, I may have an idea of what's about to happen. And then the band gets going and Alice takes off on one of her many almost jam band type solos. And you're standing there like, wow, I didn't know I was going to be rocked out like this by this lady in this band. But they absolutely have adopted a Memphis swagger that is setting stages, blazing stages,
3: yeah,
2: all across this region. So shout out to you again, Alice, for coming here, being

0: a transplant, but yet making your mark and calling Memphis your home.
1: I think, too, she brings a lot of positivity, which is one thing that I like. Just, I mean, personally, in her, you know, I'm always glad to see her. And it's, you know, there's always a big smile. I think that translates to the stage.
0: Yep. I had Alice in here for the interview for this show a few months ago. And as you all will hear, we've got a little limited time on what we can cover in an interview. After the tape stopped rolling, we talked for another hour about all things music, moving here, being here. And like you said, just full of energy and full of knowledge, but also very curious about the music world here in Memphis and curious enough to immerse herself in.
1: Yeah, for sure.
0: And it's just, and I'm watching her grow now, even though I've only recently met her. The way she described her evolution as a musician, Memphis has played a major part in the latest iteration of her sound. And we're lucky enough to have Alice and her band on today's episode of Bill Street Caravan. Let's get into some music from Alice Hazen and the Blaze, live from the Dixon Gallery and Gardens and their annual Art on Fire event.

0: That was music from Alice Hazen and The Blaze at Art on Fire at the Dixon.
1: We'll be back with more music from Alice Hazen and The Blaze live at Art on Fire in just a bit.
0: Up next, Grammy-nominated bluesman Guy Davis takes us through the life histories of the pioneers and innovators enshrined in the Blues Hall of Fame. This segment is brought to you by the Blues Foundation and is also available as a standalone podcast through iTunes.
2: Alberta Hunter sat across the hospital room from my bed. She looked old, slender, and positively vital. She wore her hair straightened and tied up in a braided crown. Gold hoop earrings matched her thin gold bracelets that jingled as she pointed a long red fingernail at me. "I've never had no blues about no man in my life, honey," Alberta said. She sat relaxed, her legs crossed, her eyes twinkling. "And I've seen 'em all," she chuckled. Indeed, as I'd find out. In Memphis, W.C. Handy marched past her house on Beale Street. In Chicago, she sang in a gangster cabaret with King Oliver and Louis Armstrong backing her up. In New York, she sang on records with Fats Waller behind her. In London, she shared the stage every night for a year with Paul Robeson. Alberta even performed during Britain's celebration for the coronation of King George VI. And then she walked away from it, exited stage right, left no phoning address. For the next 17 years, she worked as a nurse in this hospital and scarcely spoke of her previous life. That's what she was doing in my room. On her night off, no less. I'd gotten rushed to the hospital a few days back with a burst appendix. I woke up from surgery and saw this little old lady in neatly starched whites beside the bed. And when she hummed a tune, she swung like a whole band. I told her how I dig the blues. She chuckled. Alberta took special care of her patients. She kept everyone on clean, dry sheets, in clean, fresh clothes. She snuck us extra food and Coca-Colas. One night, I raged with fever, and she smuggled in an old remedy. She crushed up gypsum weed and peach tree leaves, mixed them with vinegar in a sink. She soaked a handkerchief in it and laid that across my eyes. It smelled like socks, but Alberta's cool touch and attention settled me down. "My grandmother cured my headache with this," Alberta said. "She bathed me in a zinc wash tub and traced the three moles on my foot. She told my mama, 'This one's a wanderer.'" That was the first I'd heard of Alberta's life. She had me hooked.
3: Hey, come on up some night, my castle's rocking.
2: No modern medicine or ancient superstition made me feel better than listening to her. I soon figured out I had a legend on my ward. One sunny afternoon in Chicago, young Alberta went for a drive with a piano player named Lovey Austin. Lovey was a take-charge kind of person. She had escaped from Tennessee and totally remade herself in Chicago, renamed herself and everything. Now she led her own band. Lovey had men working for her. Lovey had the interior of her car upholstered in leopard skin to match her riding clothes. Alberta never learned to drive, and Lovey drove like she hadn't been taught. Lovey clasped a cigarette between her teeth, sat back cool and calm, and flew. Alberta got nervous and started singing, making up words to put her mind somewhere else. "Gee, but it's hard to love someone when that someone don't love you. I'm so disgusted, heartbroken too. I got the downhearted blues." Lovey said, "Oh, that's wonderful, honey." So Alberta tossed out another rhyme. "Got the world in a jug, stopper in my hand. And if you want me, you must come under my command." Now that line had to be written by a woman who never got the blues from a man. Downhearted Blues officially was Alberta and Lovey's, but it became a classic thanks to another lady from Tennessee. The song practically made Bessie Smith. Back in the hospital room, Alberta said, "I laugh when I read these little books about the blues. I don't recall seeing them blind boys with the guitars up on stage with me in Oslo or Stockholm." She began to trail off for heightened effect. "Copenhagen, London, the Palladium, Paris, Cairo."
4: Maybe I'm just getting old. I was back in the 20s and 30s, baby. I didn't see them white boys with me on Broadway. That's where I sang the blues. I never heard of any of them until these little white boys started writing the history of the blues. I asked her if she deserved a bigger part. I've been under too much scrutiny in my life, baby. It ain't worth it. My privacy means everything. As my days in the hospital wore on and our conversation deepened, I figured out why she had never had the blues about a man. Her first true love was named Lottie. They met in Chicago at one of those all-night cabarets with Louis Armstrong and King Oliver blowing. Lottie invited Alberta to visit her in New York and jotted down the address. Alberta soon showed up at Lottie's home. The place was a mansion, probably the biggest in Harlem. Alberta marched up to ring the bell. The front door opened, and there stood Lottie's uncle, Bert Williams, only the most famous black entertainer in the world. "Lottie here?" Alberta asked. Mr. Williams walked away without speaking, but left the door open a crack. It all happened fast, like real true love. Alberta and Lottie bought an apartment together on 148th Street up Sugar Hill. To make it official, the last thing Alberta needed to do was tell her mama. Mama, Miss Laura, had no real problems with people living differently. Miss Laura used to work in Memphis on Gayoso Street washing clothes in a bawdy house. She said everything she knew about manners and social nicety came from those sporting women. Miss Laura didn't judge. Until she got to Sugar Hill. Miss Laura barely took one step into her daughter's apartment. She had traveled by train from Chicago, but saw Lottie and turned right back around. "I don't like New York," she told Alberta. But Miss Laura soon came back for good. Her husband died, leaving her without a provider. "She needed me, and I made enough money to take care of her," Alberta said. "Looking after Mama meant I had no choice but to live my life on the go. We already faced discrimination from being black, then our family's disapproval. I couldn't portray my true self on stage. There was no escape. The secret kept me on the run.
3: I got a mind to ramble, ooh, but I don't know where to go."
4: No man ever gave Alberta the blues, but still, she had them. She and Lottie obtained passports and set sail across the Atlantic. Their old friend, Bricktop, from the early nights in Chicago, set up a club in Paris. Brick came from West Virginia and could be as crude and dirty as an old coal miner, Alberta told me. Brick would call from the street into my window, "What you witches doing up there?" Except she didn't say witches. Not only did French people worship blacks, but our private life was nothing to hide. In Paris, we took on the flavor of Paris. We felt at ease in cafe society as well as in the joints where the waitresses picked up their tips without using their hands. Alberta corresponded with all the black papers to describe the race situation throughout the world for folks back home. She leaked back word of a romance, an engagement to a baron. I asked her about him. "A total fabrication, honey. We needed a divorce in the background to keep people from talking. Being engaged to a fairy tale prince did the same thing without hurting anyone. Just a little slickology." The only problem she and Lottie faced was that no one on the continent knew how to do black hair. That was the only problem until Hitler came. The U.S. government required its citizens on temporary work visas to return to America. Bricktop barely got out before France fell to the Nazis. Their friend Josephine Baker stayed and joined the underground resistance. Alberta did the next best thing. She signed on with the USO. She spent much of the next decade until the end of the Korean War flying from battle zone to battle zone, strapped to a parachute in a bumpy, noisy troop transport. She gave the boys her all, or her almost, anyway. Some nights, she stepped on stage in freezing temperatures, soldiers holding their flashlights to illuminate her. She wore her tightest, most shimmering gown, no overcoat and nothing underneath.
2: Everyone sacrificed in the war, she laughed. Those boys might get killed the next day.
3: Baby, she
4: Not long after she returned to New York for good, Miss Laura passed away.
2: When she died, I could finally live how I always wanted, settle down to regular life with my loved ones.
4: Alberta's generosity and trust lifted my spirit, even as the pain and swelling in my abdomen got worse, and my temperature jumped and dropped. She never once asked me to keep quiet. Didn't she know I could turn the spotlight back on her? Tell the world she was a star? Share her true story? Finally, I had to ask, are you worried I'm going to get out of here and tell your secret? She looked at me with pity. I said, I mean, that's your deathbed confession. She said, yeah, honey, but this ain't my deathbed.
3: Look what the sun has done to me. It seems there's no more fun to me.
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3: Welcome back to Bill Street Caravan, where we bring you the best Memphis music and culture straight to your ears. I'm Steve Selvage.
2: And I'm Thomas Cribbins. Today we're showcasing an artist whose music is as dynamic and inspiring as the setting where we recorded her performance. That's right, Steve. We're talking about Alice Hazen and the Blaze, live from the Dixon Gallery and Gardens during their 2024 Art on Fire event.
3: Art on Fire is one of Memphis's most beloved cultural events, blending the visual and performing arts with great food and unforgettable atmosphere. This year's lineup included the fiery fiddle-powered grooves of Alice Hazen and the Blaze, and they certainly delivered a performance to remember.
2: Absolutely, Steve. Alice's sound is a genre-defying mix of rock, folk, and roots music, driven by her classically trained violin mastery. But there's so much more to Alice's story. As I mentioned earlier, she comes from Vermont, a place known really more for its maple syrup and mountains. But she made the journey to Memphis, Tennessee, and we're equally rich in culture, but with a decidedly different twist to it. Can you imagine trading snowshoes for barbecue?
3: That's quite the leap, Thomas. Alice's journey from Vermont to Memphis was also a musical one. She studied at Yale University, where she honed her classical violin skills. But when she landed in Memphis, the city's soul and energy pulled her into the world of improvisation and genre blending. Her music today reflects that fusion, combining technical mastery with the freewheeling spirit of Memphis.
2: That's right, Steve. Her latest works, including her upcoming EP, Dream of Rain, highlight global climate challenges. And her track, Memphis Sands, speaks to protecting the aquifer right here in Memphis. It's music with a message, and it resonates deeply. And you know, Steve, Alice has a knack for making serious topics relatable and even fun. I mean, who else could make an aquifer sound groovy?
3: If you're loving what you hear, you'll want to check out more of Alice Hazen's music. You can find her online at alicehazen.com, that's H-A-S-E-N, where she shares updates, tour dates, and music releases. She's also on social media, so be sure to follow her there for the latest news.
2: Now let's throw it back to the music. Here's more from Alice Hazen and the Blaze, live at the Dixon Gallery and Gardens on Bill Street Caravan.

0: All right, we're here on Beale Street Caravan with Alice Hasen. How are you doing?
1: I'm great. Excited to be here. How about you guys?
0: Oh, we're doing fantastic. Even better now that we have a star in our midst.
1: Oh, stop.
0: Well, you know, you've got quite an interesting story, and the cat's already out of the bag because we're, of course, sharing the music of Memphis all over the world, but you're not from here originally.
1: That's true. I'm from the upwards north, from the state of Vermont.
0: All right. Absolutely. So what brought you to Memphis, Tennessee?
1: Well, in 2012, I didn't know what I wanted to do after graduating college, so I applied for Teach for America, and they placed me down in the south in Clarksdale, Mississippi, as a band director. And so that was a big change for me. I had never been to the South, and I had no clue what it would be like. But as a stroke of luck would have it, I got placed right in the center of the blues capital of the world. And that really introduced me to just like a wonderful cast of characters and musicians who showed me what the blues really, where it comes from and what it's grown into now, which it's blossoming into all these different cool genres that people in Clarksdale are like really bringing it, you know, into the new century. So there's just a great connection to Memphis through Clarksdale. And that kind of was where I cut my teeth as a performer. Jamming at Ground Zero and forming a band called Blackwater Trio, which was acoustic folk rock. And then in 2015, I decided to leave my job at the school and just focus on creating music. And then in 2016, I decided to come up to Memphis and expand my horizons a little bit more.
0: Spectacular. If I could take even a step further back, because I didn't want to skip over this, I mean, what is your training and how did you even begin to spark a musical practice?
1: Well, I'm lucky that when I grew up, I had a mother who is in the Vermont Symphony Orchestra who plays flute, and she's still in the orchestra, still an active musician. And then my dad is also really supportive of me. So when I was young, my mom started me on Suzuki violin. And then from there, I just, you know, she made sure that I didn't quit. And both of them really have supported me through the years. And I will say my mom was a little hesitant at first when I left the classical sphere, which was what I was in all through college. And I majored in music at Yale. Played in the Yale Symphony, and then I went straight down to the South and started this completely different life of someone who plays in bars and, you know, gets paid partially in beer. And she was like, I'm not so sure about that. But then once I started putting out some of my first original like works, like my first album, Violintro, she decided that this was going to be okay with her. So,
0: you know, I guess it's been swimming around in my head for quite some time, but I've never been able to sit down in an environment where, you know, no one would hold me accountable for my potential ignorance. But what is the distinction between a violin and a fiddle? Is it the style of music and the repertoire, or is it the instrument itself?
1: That's a great question. And I like to come up with different answers, but my favorite one...
0: For the sake of my education, can you give me the right answer?
1: Oh, yes. Yeah, I'll give you both. The right answer is it can be whatever you're holding in your hands. If it's shaped like one of those things you just mentioned, it can be either one. So there are just two different styles. Well, fiddle has a bunch of styles. You could do Western swing. You could do Celtic. You could do Appalachian, old time. You could do blues. So there's a bunch of different ways you can go in the non-classical sphere. But when I first came down here, I just had one instrument, and that was my violin, my acoustic, very old and fragile violin that I can't believe I took into some of the bars I did. I played on that and still do when I record for folks. You know, that is my primary, and that has seen me through concerts. Like when I was in the Vermont Youth Orchestra, we got to go to Carnegie Hall and play. So it's been to both Carnegie Hall and to Ground Zero Blues Club.
0: Wow.
1: So that one instrument can definitely just be both, and it's just about the style. The other answer I like to give is the violin has four strings, the fiddle has four strings.
0: Oh.
1: So, yeah, that's just the funny answer, but they're the same.
0: Yeah. Well, walk me through the dynamics of your band, because I've seen you solo, I've seen you in duos, you mentioned the trio, so there's quite a lot of configurations, and you also have done some session work as well. How did the band sort of congeal and come together for you?
1: Well, for the one we're talking about with that played Art on Fire, which is called Alice Hazen and the Blaze, which also, you know, I guess the fire imagery of the fiddle, and, you know, the fiddle is associated with the devil. And so it was just it all came together for me. But that band, our first shows were in 2018. I think the first show we ever had was at 831 South Cooper. But then the next year, I put together my first album, which is called Vile Intro. And that was just like the beginning of what I would call my solo career as an artist, fiddle player, singer, songwriter. And so that has truly been one of my projects that I feel like is the most Alice. You know, the one where I can just do whatever I want because it's my band. But in addition, I think the band has also contributed so much to the sound.
0: Awesome. Well, we've enjoyed having you on Bill Street Caravan, and I know our listeners have as well.
1: Thank you. I really appreciate being on here with you guys, so thank you.
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0: That wraps up another episode of Bill Street Caravan. We hope you've enjoyed this incredible performance from Alice, Hazen, and The Blaze.
1: Be sure to tune in next week for more amazing music from Memphis and beyond. Until then, I'm Steve Selvage.
0: And I'm Thomas Cribbins. Thanks for listening to Bill Street Caravan. See you guys next time.
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3: Good afternoon. Here's your radio-ready news update from around New Brunswick and Atlantic Canada for Tuesday, May 26th. New Brunswick Premier Susan Holt says the province is moving ahead with a major action plan aimed at restructuring and strengthening NB power. The provincial government announced new long-term reforms Monday designed to improve accountability, stabilize electricity rates, and position New Brunswick as a larger player in Canada's national energy sector. Provincial officials say the strategy will focus on infrastructure upgrades, energy reliability, and future growth opportunities tied to clean energy development. Meanwhile, New Brunswick's Environmental Trust Fund is supporting more than 170 environmental projects across the province this year. Funding will go toward conservation initiatives, watershed protection, climate adaptation projects, and community environmental programs in both urban and rural regions of the province. Housing remains a major issue across Atlantic Canada. In St. John, 9 new supportive housing units are being added through a partnership involving Housing New Brunswick and community organizations. Officials say the units are intended to help vulnerable residents facing

0: building across parts of New Brunswick, Nova Scotia, and Prince Edward Island. National political tensions are also making headlines with growing debate surrounding Alberta's planned referendum on separation from Canada. Prime Minister Mark Carney warned the proposed vote could create division and uncertainty across the country. The issue is drawing reaction from premiers and political leaders nationwide, including in Atlantic Canada, where several leaders are emphasizing the importance of national unity amid ongoing economic uncertainty and trade concerns. On the federal political front, new polling released this week suggests the federal Liberals continue to hold a strong lead nationally, with recent surveys showing increased approval ratings for Prime Minister Carney following several weeks of economic and national unity discussions. And internationally, Canada is preparing for a high-profile diplomatic visit later this week as Chinese Foreign Minister Wang Yi is expected to travel to Canada following meetings at the United Nations in New York. The visit is expected to focus on trade, diplomatic relations, and international security issues. Finally, gas prices across Atlantic Canada continue to fluctuate. Industry analysts say while some motorists have recently seen small relief at the pumps, ongoing international tensions and oil market instability could push prices higher again in the coming weeks. That's your latest news update from around New Brunswick and Atlantic Canada for Tuesday, May 26th. My name is Bill Oxley, and now you're up to date.
1: So, what is love?
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4: For listeners in the Fredericton, Oromocto, and Capital Region, Tuesday is shaping up to be the better of the next 2 days, with a brief return to warm, late spring weather before cooler and wetter conditions move back in by Wednesday. Throughout the day, on Tuesday, May 26th, morning fog patches will clear out early, giving way to a mix of sun and cloud. It'll turn much warmer through the afternoon, with highs reaching the mid-20s and feeling closer to 26 with the Humidex. There is a chance of scattered afternoon showers developing later in the day, but many areas should stay dry for much of the daylight hours. Winds will remain fairly light, and the UV index will be high, so sunscreen is recommended if you're outdoors. Tuesday night, cloud increases with showers developing overnight. Temperatures will fall back to around 8 to 11 degrees. Looking to Wednesday, May 27th, a cooler and more unsettled day across Fredericton and the St. John River Valley. Expect mostly cloudy skies with periods of showers through much of the day. Temperatures will drop back to around 18 to 20 degrees, noticeably cooler than Tuesday. There may be some breaks in the rain later in the afternoon or evening, but conditions remain generally damp. And Wednesday night, cloudy with a lingering chance of showers and overnight lows near 9 degrees. The overall pattern for the capital region remains somewhat unsettled heading into the latter part of the week, with additional chances of rain and below seasonal temperatures expected Thursday and Friday. That's your extended look at the weather for Fredericton, Oromocto, and the capital region. Have a great day, and thanks for listening.
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1: Good afternoon. Here's your Radio Ready news update from around New Brunswick and Atlantic Canada for Tuesday, May 26th. New Brunswick Premier Susan Holt says the province is moving ahead with a major action plan aimed at restructuring and strengthening NB Power. The provincial government announced new long-term reforms Monday designed to improve accountability, stabilize electricity rates, and position New Brunswick as a larger player in Canada's national energy sector. Provincial officials say the strategy will focus on infrastructure upgrades, energy reliability, and future growth opportunities tied to clean energy development. Meanwhile, New Brunswick's Environmental Trust Fund is supporting more than 170 environmental projects across the province this year. Funding will go toward conservation initiatives, watershed protection, climate adaptation projects, and community environmental programs in both urban and rural regions of the province. Housing remains a major issue across Atlantic Canada. In St. John, 9 new supportive housing units are being added through a partnership involving Housing New Brunswick and community organizations. Officials say the units are intended to help vulnerable residents facing housing insecurity and mental health challenges. Across Atlantic Canada, weather is also becoming a major story this week. Forecasters say a developing weather pattern could bring some of the warmest temperatures Canada has seen so far in 2026 over the next several days. Much of the Maritimes is expected to see above-seasonal temperatures heading into the latter part of the week, with humid conditions building across parts of New Brunswick, Nova Scotia, and Prince Edward Island. National political tensions are also making headlines with growing debate surrounding Alberta's planned referendum on separation from Canada. Prime Minister Mark Carney warned the proposed vote could create division and uncertainty across the country. The issue is drawing reaction from premiers and political leaders nationwide, including in Atlantic Canada, where several leaders are emphasizing the importance of national unity amid ongoing economic uncertainty and trade concerns. On the federal political front, new polling released this week suggests the federal Liberals continue to hold a strong lead nationally, with recent surveys showing increased approval ratings for Prime Minister Carney following several weeks of economic and national unity discussions. And internationally, Canada is preparing for a high-profile diplomatic visit later this week, as Chinese Foreign Minister Wang Yi is expected to travel to Canada following meetings at the United Nations in New York. The visit is expected to focus on trade, diplomatic relations, and international security issues. Finally, gas prices across Atlantic Canada continue to fluctuate. Industry analysts say while some motorists have recently seen small relief at the pumps, ongoing international tensions and oil market instability could push prices higher again in the coming weeks. That's your latest news update from around New Brunswick and Atlantic Canada for Tuesday, May 26th. My name is Bill Oxley, and now you're up to date.
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2: For listeners in the Fredericton, Oromocto, and Capital Region, Tuesday is shaping up to be the better of the next 2 days, with a brief return to warm late spring weather before cooler and wetter conditions move back in by Wednesday. Throughout the day, on Tuesday, May 26th, morning fog patches will clear out early, giving way to a mix of sun and cloud. It'll turn much warmer through the afternoon, with highs reaching the mid-20s and feeling closer to 26 with the Humidex. There is a chance of scattered afternoon showers developing later in the day, but many areas should stay dry for much of the daylight hours. Winds will remain fairly light, and the UV index will be high, so sunscreen is recommended if you're outdoors. Tuesday night, cloud increases with showers developing overnight. Temperatures will fall back to around 8 to 11 degrees. Looking to Wednesday, May 27th, a cooler and more unsettled day across Fredericton and the St. John River Valley. Expect mostly cloudy skies with periods of showers through much of the day. Temperatures will drop back to around 18 to 20 degrees, noticeably cooler than Tuesday. There may be some breaks in the rain later in the afternoon or evening, but conditions remain generally damp. And Wednesday night, cloudy with a lingering chance of showers and overnight lows near 9 degrees. The overall pattern for the capital region remains somewhat unsettled heading into the latter part of the week, with additional chances of rain and below seasonal temperatures expected Thursday and Friday. That's your extended look at the weather for Fredericton, Oromocto, and the capital region. Have a great day, and thanks for listening.
3: Today is Tuesday, May 26th, and here's what's happening around the world of sports. The Carolina Hurricanes are now one win away from taking firm control of the Eastern Conference Final after a dramatic 3-2 overtime win over the Montreal Canadiens Monday night at the Bell Centre. Andrei Svechnikov scored the overtime winner just over 14 minutes into the extra frame as Carolina grabbed a 2-1 series lead. Shane Gostisbehere and Taylor Hall also scored for the Hurricanes, while Frederick Anderson turned aside 11 shots. Montreal got goals from Mike Matheson and Lane Hudson, with Hudson's second-period power play marker tying the game at 2-2 and forcing overtime. The Canadiens had their chances in front of a loud home crowd, but Carolina's experience and pressure game eventually paid off again in overtime. The Hurricanes' second straight OT victory in the series. Game 4 goes Wednesday night in Montreal. Meanwhile, the Western Conference Final resumes tonight as the Vegas Golden Knights host the Colorado Avalanche in a pivotal Game 4 in Las Vegas. Vegas enters the night with momentum and a series lead after using its aggressive forecheck and high-danger scoring chances to pressure Colorado throughout the series. The Golden Knights continue to get strong play from Mitch Marner and Brett Howden, while goaltender Carter Hart has been steady between the pipes. For Colorado, tonight is close to a must-win situation. The Avalanche are looking for big performances from Nathan MacKinnon, Cale Makar, and Gabriel Landeskog as they try to even the series before heading back to Denver. Colorado's speed and transition game remain dangerous, but defensive turnovers and Vegas depth scoring have been major concerns so far. Puck Drop tonight is set for 8 Eastern in Las Vegas. Turning to the NBA, the New York Knicks are headed to the NBA Finals for the first time since 1999 after a dominant 130-93 win over the Cleveland Cavaliers Monday night, completing a 4-game sweep of the Eastern Conference Final. Karl Anthony Towns led a balanced New York attack with 19 points and 14 rebounds, while OG Anunoby added 17 points. Jalen Brunson chipped in 15 points and continued to control the pace as the Knicks extended their playoff winning streak to 11 games. Cleveland struggled badly with turnovers and defensive breakdowns, while Donovan Mitchell's 31 points were not nearly enough to keep the Cavs competitive. Tonight, attention shifts west as the San Antonio Spurs visit the defending champion Oklahoma City Thunder in a pivotal Game 5 of the Western Conference Final. The series is tied at 2 games apiece after San Antonio bounced back with a convincing Game 4 victory. Oklahoma City will look to regain momentum on home court behind its speed and perimeter pressure, while the Spurs continue leaning on the inside dominance and versatility of Victor Wembanyama. With the series now down to a best of three, tonight's winner takes a major step toward a trip to the NBA Finals. And here's a brief look at the top stories and scores from around Major League Baseball on Monday, May 25th. The biggest headline came out of Texas, where the Houston Astros threw the first Major League no-hitter of the 2026 season in a dominant 9-0 win over the Texas Rangers. Tetsuya Imai started it with 6 strong innings before the bullpen finished off the combined no-no. In Baltimore, the Baltimore Orioles outlasted the Tampa Bay Rays 9-7 in 13 innings. Colton Cowser delivered the walk-off home run in one of the wildest games of the night. The Milwaukee Brewers continued their strong play with a 5-1 victory over the St. Louis Cardinals. Rookie flamethrower Jacob Misiorowski struck out 12 batters in a dominant performance. The struggling Chicago Cubs dropped their 9th straight game, falling 2-1 to the Pittsburgh Pirates. Henry Davis hit the go-ahead homer for Pittsburgh. At Rogers Center, the Miami Marlins beat the Toronto Blue Jays 8-2. Owen Casey continued his impressive rookie campaign, while Toronto's bats stayed quiet. The New York Yankees rallied late for a 4-3 win over the Kansas City Royals, extending their winning streak over Kansas City to 11 straight games. Other notable finals saw Cincinnati beat the Mets 7-2, Arizona edge San Francisco, Seattle defeat the Athletics, Philadelphia blank San Diego 3-0, and the Dodgers knock off Colorado in Los Angeles. That's your look at the world of sports for Tuesday, May 26th. Have a great day and play safe.
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2: Good afternoon. Here's your Radio Ready news update from around New Brunswick and Atlantic Canada for Tuesday, May 26th. New Brunswick Premier Susan Holt says the province is moving ahead with a major action plan aimed at restructuring and strengthening NB Power. The provincial government announced new long-term reforms Monday designed to improve

0: Environmental Trust Fund is supporting more than 170 environmental projects across the province this year. Funding will go toward conservation initiatives, watershed protection, climate adaptation projects, and community environmental programs in both urban and rural regions of the province. Housing remains a major issue across Atlantic Canada. In St. John, 9 new supportive housing units are being added through a partnership involving Housing New Brunswick and community organizations. Officials say the units are intended to help vulnerable residents facing housing insecurity and mental health challenges. Across Atlantic Canada, weather is also becoming a major story this week. Forecasters say a developing weather pattern could bring some of the warmest temperatures Canada has seen so far in 2026 over the next several days. Much of the Maritimes is expected to see above-seasonal temperatures heading into the latter part of the week, with humid conditions building across parts of New Brunswick, Nova Scotia, and Prince Edward Island. National political tensions are also making headlines with growing debate surrounding Alberta's planned referendum on separation from Canada. Prime Minister Mark Carney warned the proposed vote could create division and uncertainty across the country. The issue is drawing reaction from premiers and political leaders nationwide, including in Atlantic Canada, where several leaders are emphasizing the importance of national unity amid ongoing economic uncertainty and trade concerns. On the federal political front, new polling released this week suggests the federal Liberals continue to hold a strong lead nationally, with recent surveys showing increased approval ratings for Prime Minister Carney following several weeks of economic and national unity discussions. And internationally, Canada is preparing for a high-profile diplomatic visit later this week, as Chinese Foreign Minister Wang Yi is expected to travel to Canada following meetings at the United Nations in New York. The visit is expected to focus on trade, diplomatic relations, and international security issues. Finally, gas prices across Atlantic Canada continue to fluctuate. Industry analysts say while some motorists have recently seen small relief at the pumps, ongoing international tensions and oil market instability could push prices higher again in the coming weeks. That's your latest news update from around New Brunswick and Atlantic Canada for Tuesday, May 26th. My name is Bill Oxley, and now you're up to date.
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All right, everybody ready to have a real good time? Ready to have a real good time, man. I'll tell you, I saw this this next act for the very first time, aside from coming out in the tape deck at the Greek Theater on Friday, and he is some kind of incandescent meteor breath. You gotta see him to believe him. Winner of the W.C. Handy Award, Guitar Player Award, Best Blues Guitar Player. 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
2: For listeners in the Fredericton, Oromocto, and Capital Region, Tuesday is shaping up to be the better of the next 2 days, with a brief return to warm, late spring weather before cooler and wetter conditions move back in by Wednesday. Throughout the day, on Tuesday, May 26th, morning fog patches will clear out early, giving way to a mix of sun and cloud. It'll turn much warmer through the afternoon, with highs reaching the mid-20s and feeling closer to 26 with the Humidex. There is a chance of scattered afternoon showers developing later in the day, but many areas should stay dry for much of the daylight hours. Winds will remain fairly light, and the UV index will be high, so sunscreen is recommended if you're outdoors. Tuesday night, cloud increases with showers developing overnight. Temperatures will fall back to around 8 to 11 degrees. Looking to Wednesday, May 27th, a cooler and more unsettled day across Fredericton and the St. John River Valley. Expect mostly cloudy skies with periods of showers through much of the day. Temperatures will drop back to around 18 to 20 degrees, noticeably cooler than Tuesday. There may be some breaks in the rain later in the afternoon or evening, but conditions remain generally damp. And Wednesday night, cloudy with a lingering chance of showers and overnight lows near 9 degrees. The overall pattern for the capital region remains somewhat unsettled heading into the latter part of the week, with additional chances of rain and below seasonal temperatures expected Thursday and Friday. That's your extended look at the weather for Fredericton, Oromocto, and the capital region. 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
2: Good afternoon. Here's your Radio Ready news update from around New Brunswick and Atlantic Canada for Tuesday, May 26th. New Brunswick Premier Susan Holt says the province is moving ahead with a major action plan aimed at restructuring and strengthening NB power. The provincial government announced new long-term reforms Monday designed to improve accountability, stabilize electricity rates, and position New Brunswick as a larger player in Canada's national energy sector. Provincial officials say the strategy will focus on infrastructure upgrades, energy reliability, and future growth opportunities tied to clean energy development. Meanwhile, New Brunswick's Environmental Trust Fund is supporting more than 170 environmental projects across the province this year. Funding will go toward conservation initiatives, watershed protection, climate adaptation projects, and community environmental programs in both urban and rural regions of the province. Housing remains a major issue across Atlantic Canada. In St. John, 9 new supportive housing units are being added through a partnership involving Housing New Brunswick and community organizations. Officials say the units are intended to help vulnerable residents facing housing insecurity and mental health challenges. Across Atlantic Canada, weather is also becoming a major story this week. Forecasters say a developing weather pattern could bring some of the warmest temperatures Canada has seen so far in 2026 over the next several days. Much of the Maritimes is expected to see above-seasonal temperatures heading into the latter part of the week, with humid conditions building across parts of New Brunswick, Nova Scotia, and Prince Edward Island. National political tensions are also making headlines with growing debate surrounding Alberta's planned referendum on separation from Canada. Prime Minister Mark Carney warned the proposed vote could create division and uncertainty across the country. The issue is drawing reaction from premiers and political leaders nationwide, including in Atlantic Canada, where several leaders are emphasizing the importance of national unity amid ongoing economic uncertainty and trade concerns. On the federal political front, new polling released this week suggests the federal Liberals continue to hold a strong lead nationally, with recent surveys showing increased approval ratings for Prime Minister Carney following several weeks of economic and national unity discussions. And internationally, Canada is preparing for a high-profile diplomatic visit later this week, as Chinese Foreign Minister Wang Yi is expected to travel to Canada following meetings at the United Nations in New York. The visit is expected to focus on trade, diplomatic relations, and international security issues. Finally, gas prices across Atlantic Canada continue to fluctuate. Industry analysts say while some motorists have recently seen small relief at the pumps, ongoing international tensions and oil market instability could push prices higher again in the coming weeks. That's your latest news update from around New Brunswick and Atlantic Canada for Tuesday, May 26th. My name is Bill Oxley, and now you're up to date.
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1: Motorcycle riders and community supporters are invited to take part in the Deck Toy Run coming up Saturday, June 13th in Fredericton, helping raise money and collect toys for children at the Dr. Everett Chalmers Regional Hospital. Participants will meet at Leon's Furniture beginning at 11 a.m. Riders are asked to bring along a new, unused, or unopened toy, along with a $20 donation per rider. 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Organizers say everyone is welcome to take part and help make a difference for kids in our community. 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Again, that's the Deck Toy Run, happening Saturday, June 13th in Fredericton.
2: For listeners in the Fredericton, Oromocto, and Capital Region, Tuesday is shaping up to be the better of the next 2 days, with a brief return to warm, late spring weather before cooler and wetter conditions move back in by Wednesday. Throughout the day, on Tuesday, May 26th, morning fog patches will clear out early, giving way to a mix of sun and cloud. It'll turn much warmer through the afternoon, with highs reaching the mid-20s and feeling closer to 26 with the Humidex. There is a chance of scattered afternoon showers developing later in the day, but many areas should stay dry for much of the daylight hours. Winds will remain fairly light, and the UV index will be high, so sunscreen is recommended if you're outdoors. Tuesday night, cloud increases with showers developing overnight. Temperatures will fall back to around 8 to 11 degrees. Looking to Wednesday, May 27th, a cooler and more unsettled day across Fredericton and the St. John River Valley. Expect mostly cloudy skies with periods of showers through much of the day. Temperatures will drop back to around 18 to 20 degrees, noticeably cooler than Tuesday. There may be some breaks in the rain later in the afternoon or evening, but conditions remain generally damp. And Wednesday night, cloudy with a lingering chance of showers and overnight lows near 9 degrees. The overall pattern for the Capital Region remains somewhat unsettled heading into the latter part of the week, with additional chances of rain and below-seasonal temperatures expected Thursday and Friday. That's your extended look at the weather for Fredericton, Oromocto, and the Capital Region. Have a great day, and thanks for listening.
3: Dangakwa gilwandal nabamak, ablasam wasn't lewis, kadwagizwa ulaba, atkokagan, lewitman kchibamausawagan, ne ged beecha, beecha, beecha, beecha, kchijitwino tijik the gakim kun elau salted binig, ne ged beecha, meskitkamikistanok, giziulinak, kisipchida kala neo, elagudamo tiji, skitkamik. 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Nid leij. The Legend of Harmony. Our elders teach us about a time before there was a physical world. This time is called the spiritual time. In the spirit world, the Creator chose four families to take the teachings of harmony along with four gifts to the physical world. The white family were the first to leave the spirit world. They were given the gift of fire. They were instructed to cherish their gift and to share it with the other families. The second family to leave the spirit world were the yellow family. They were given the gift of air and instructions to cherish and share their gift. The third family to leave the spirit world were the black family. They were given the gift of water, and they too were to respect their gift in order to share it with the other families. The last ones to leave the spirit world were the red family. They did not want to leave until the Creator reminded them that their gifts of earth and sacred medicines were needed for the well-being of all families. The red family respected the wishes of the Creator, so they too came to the physical world with gifts of sweetgrass, tobacco, sage, and cedar. They are the ones who share their medicines in ceremony. Today, these medicines are burned at all gatherings and ceremonies. All four families have been taught to respect and share their gifts. They are to take care of their gifts for the ones who are not born yet. Let us pray that all descendants of the four families follow the sacred teaching of harmony. May that be the truth. Wuliwin, Ablasamwes. Wuliwin Ekutkuk drummers and chanters. Jill Bukulagan, Diamond, Vincent, Johnny Divu, Naga Chalimani, Uliwin.
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7: Good afternoon. Here's your Radio Ready news update from around New Brunswick and Atlantic Canada for Tuesday, May 26th. New Brunswick Premier Susan Holt says the province is moving ahead with a major action plan aimed at restructuring and strengthening NB Power. The provincial government announced new long-term reforms Monday designed to improve accountability, stabilize electricity rates, and position New Brunswick as a larger player in Canada's national energy sector. Provincial officials say the strategy will focus on infrastructure upgrades, energy reliability, and future growth opportunities tied to clean energy development. Meanwhile, New Brunswick's Environmental Trust Fund is supporting more than 170 environmental projects across the province this year. Funding will go toward conservation initiatives, watershed protection, climate adaptation projects, and community environmental programs in both urban and rural regions of the province. Housing remains a major issue across Atlantic Canada. In St. John, 9 new supportive housing units are being added through a partnership involving Housing New Brunswick and community organizations. Officials say the units are intended to help vulnerable residents facing housing insecurity and mental health challenges. Across Atlantic Canada, weather is also becoming a major story this week. Forecasters say a developing weather pattern could bring some of the warmest temperatures Canada has seen so far in 2026 over the next several days. Much of the Maritimes is expected to see above-seasonal temperatures heading into the latter part of the week, with humid conditions building across parts of New Brunswick, Nova Scotia, and Prince Edward Island. National political tensions are also making headlines with growing debate surrounding Alberta's planned referendum on separation from Canada. Prime Minister Mark Carney warned the proposed vote could create division and uncertainty across the country. The issue is drawing reaction from premiers and political leaders nationwide, including in Atlantic Canada, where several leaders are emphasizing the importance of national unity amid ongoing economic uncertainty and trade concerns. On the federal political front, new polling released this week suggests the federal Liberals continue to hold a strong lead nationally, with recent surveys showing increased approval ratings for Prime Minister Carney following several weeks of economic and national unity discussions. And internationally, Canada is preparing for a high-profile diplomatic visit later this week, as Chinese Foreign Minister Wang Yi is expected to travel to Canada following meetings at the United Nations in New York. The visit is expected to focus on trade, diplomatic relations, and international security issues. Finally, gas prices across Atlantic Canada continue to fluctuate. Industry analysts say while some motorists have recently seen small relief at the pumps, ongoing international tensions and oil market instability could push prices higher again in the coming weeks. That's your latest news update from around New Brunswick and Atlantic Canada for Tuesday, May 26th. My name is Bill Oxley, and now you're up to date.
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0: Hello, friends and neighbors. This is Curtis Salgado. You're listening to 95.7 The Wolf, the only station of the Rock and Blues Nation. That's right, where blues is brain food for your soul, baby. You got to check it in. 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
1: For listeners in the Fredericton, Oromocto, and Capital Region, a bit of a return to warm late spring weather before cooler and wetter conditions move back in by Wednesday. Tuesday night, cloud increases with showers developing overnight. Temperatures will fall back to around 8 to 11 degrees. Looking to Wednesday, May 27th, a cooler and more unsettled day across Fredericton and the St. John River Valley. Expect mostly cloudy skies with periods of showers through much of the day. Temperatures will drop back to around 18 to 20 degrees, noticeably cooler than Tuesday. There may be some breaks in the rain later in the afternoon or evening, but conditions remain generally damp. And Wednesday night, cloudy with a lingering chance of showers and overnight lows near 9 degrees. The overall pattern for the capital region remains somewhat unsettled heading into the latter part of the week, with additional chances of rain and below seasonal temperatures expected Thursday and Friday. That's your extended look at the weather for Fredericton, Oromocto, and the capital region. Have a great day, and thanks for listening.
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0: Hello, my name is James Perley. I'm from Nigukuk First Nation. 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
11: Good afternoon. Here's your Radio Ready news update from around New Brunswick and Atlantic Canada for Tuesday, May 26th. New Brunswick Premier Susan Holt says the province is moving ahead with a major action plan aimed at restructuring and strengthening NB Power. The provincial government announced new long-term reforms Monday designed to improve accountability, stabilize electricity rates, and position New Brunswick as a larger player in Canada's national energy sector. Provincial officials say the strategy will focus on infrastructure upgrades, energy reliability, and future growth opportunities tied to clean energy development. Meanwhile, New Brunswick's Environmental Trust Fund is supporting more than 170 environmental projects across the province this year. Funding will go toward conservation initiatives, watershed protection, climate adaptation projects, and community environmental programs in both urban and rural regions of the province. Housing remains a major issue across Atlantic Canada. In St. John, 9 new supportive housing units are being added through a partnership involving Housing New Brunswick and community organizations. Officials say the units are intended to help vulnerable residents facing housing insecurity and mental health challenges. Across Atlantic Canada, weather is also becoming a major story this week. Forecasters say a developing weather pattern could bring some of the warmest temperatures Canada has seen so far in 2026 over the next several days. Much of the Maritimes is expected to see above-seasonal temperatures heading into the latter part of the week, with humid conditions building across parts of New Brunswick, Nova Scotia, and Prince Edward Island. National political tensions are also making headlines with growing debate surrounding Alberta's planned referendum on separation from Canada. Prime Minister Mark Carney warned the proposed vote could create division and uncertainty across the country. The issue is drawing reaction from premiers and political leaders nationwide, including in Atlantic Canada, where several leaders are emphasizing the importance of national unity amid ongoing economic uncertainty and trade concerns. On the federal political front, new polling released this week suggests the federal Liberals continue to hold a strong lead nationally, with recent surveys showing increased approval ratings for Prime Minister Carney following several weeks of economic and national unity discussions. And internationally, Canada is preparing for a high-profile diplomatic visit later this week, as Chinese Foreign Minister Wang Yi is expected to travel to Canada following meetings at the United Nations in New York. The visit is expected to focus on trade, diplomatic relations, and international security issues. Finally, gas prices across Atlantic Canada continue to fluctuate. Industry analysts say while some motorists have recently seen small relief at the pumps, ongoing international tensions and oil market instability could push prices higher again in the coming weeks. That's your latest news update from around New Brunswick and Atlantic Canada for Tuesday, May 26th. My name is Bill Oxley, and now you're up to date.
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2: For listeners in the Fredericton, Oromocto, and Capital Region, a bit of a return to warm late spring weather before cooler and wetter conditions move back in by Wednesday. Tuesday night, cloud increases with showers developing overnight. Temperatures will fall back to around 8 to 11 degrees. Looking to Wednesday, May 27th, a cooler and more unsettled day across Fredericton and the St. John River Valley. Expect mostly cloudy skies with periods of showers through much of the day. Temperatures will drop back to around 18 to 20 degrees, noticeably cooler than Tuesday. There may be some breaks in the rain later in the afternoon or evening, but conditions remain generally damp. And Wednesday night, cloudy with a lingering chance of showers and overnight lows near 9 degrees. The overall pattern for the capital region remains somewhat unsettled heading into the latter part of the week, with additional chances of rain and below seasonal temperatures expected Thursday and Friday. That's your extended look at the weather for Fredericton, Oromocto, and the capital region. Have a great day, and thanks for listening.
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2: For listeners in the Fredericton, Oromocto, and Capital Region, a bit of a return to warm late spring weather before cooler and wetter conditions move back in by Wednesday. Tuesday night, cloud increases with showers developing overnight. Temperatures will fall back to around 8 to 11 degrees. Looking to Wednesday, May 27th, a cooler and more unsettled day across Fredericton and the St. John River Valley. Expect mostly cloudy skies with periods of showers through much of the day. Temperatures will drop back to around 18 to 20 degrees, noticeably cooler than Tuesday. There may be some breaks in the rain later in the afternoon or evening, but conditions remain generally damp. And Wednesday night, cloudy with a lingering chance of showers and overnight lows near 9 degrees. The overall pattern for the capital region remains somewhat unsettled heading into the latter part of the week, with additional chances of rain and below seasonal temperatures expected Thursday and Friday. That's your extended look at the weather for Fredericton, Oromocto, and the capital region. Have a great day, and thanks for listening.
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1: 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Shotgun Joe. Shotgun Joe.

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3: For listeners in the Fredericton, Oromocto, and Capital Region, a bit of a return to warm late spring weather before cooler and wetter conditions move back in by Wednesday. Tuesday night, cloud increases with showers developing overnight. Temperatures will fall back to around 8 to 11 degrees. Looking to Wednesday, May 27th, a cooler and more unsettled day across Fredericton and the St. John River Valley. Expect mostly cloudy skies with periods of showers through much of the day. Temperatures will drop back to around 18 to 20 degrees, noticeably cooler than Tuesday. There may be some breaks in the rain later in the afternoon or evening, but conditions remain generally damp. And Wednesday night, cloudy with a lingering chance of showers and overnight lows near 9 degrees. The overall pattern for the capital region remains somewhat unsettled heading into the latter part of the week, with additional chances of rain and below-seasonal temperatures expected Thursday and Friday. That's your extended look at the weather for Fredericton, Oromocto, and the capital region. 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

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I was covered in sweat and my voice was gone. I waited for my money at the end of the night.

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0: For listeners in the Fredericton, Oromocto, and Capital region, a bit of a return to warm late spring weather before cooler and wetter conditions move back in by Wednesday. Tuesday night, cloud increases with showers developing overnight. Temperatures will fall back to around 8 to 11 degrees. Looking to Wednesday, May 27th, a cooler and more unsettled day across Fredericton and the St. John River Valley. Expect mostly cloudy skies with periods of showers through much of the day. Temperatures will drop back to around 18 to 20 degrees, noticeably cooler than Tuesday. There may be some breaks in the rain later in the afternoon or evening, but conditions remain generally damp. And Wednesday night, cloudy with a lingering chance of showers and overnight lows near 9 degrees. The overall pattern for the capital region remains somewhat unsettled heading into the latter part of the week, with additional chances of rain and below seasonal temperatures expected Thursday and Friday. That's your extended look at the weather for Fredericton, Oromocto, and the capital region. Have a great day, and thanks for listening.
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2: Dahlia St. Mary's Reserve, this is MC Catalyst of the Infrared Warriors, and you're listening to CKTP 95.7, Station of the Nations. 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